Now, our administration, the Trump administration, believes that AI will have countless revolutionary applications in economic innovation, job creation, national security, healthcare, free expression, and beyond. And to restrict its development now would not only unfairly benefit incumbents in the space, it would mean paralyzing one of the most promising technologies we have seen in generations. Now, with that in mind, I'd like to make four main points today. Number one, this administration will ensure that American AI technology continues to be the gold standard worldwide, and we are the partner of choice for others, foreign countries, and certainly businesses as they expand their own use of AI. Number two, we believe that excessive regulation of the AI sector could kill a transformative industry just as it's taking off, and we'll make every effort to encourage pro-growth AI policies. And I like to see that deregulatory flavor making its way into a lot of the conversations this conference. Number three, we feel very strongly that AI must remain free from ideological bias, and that American AI will not be co-opted into a tool for authoritarian censorship. And finally, number four, the Trump administration will maintain a pro-worker growth path for AI, so it can be a potent tool for job creation in the United States. And I appreciate Prime Minister Modi's point. AI, I really believe, will facilitate and make people more productive. It is not going to replace human beings. It will never replace human beings. And I think too many of the leaders in the AI industry, when they talk about this fear of replacing workers, I think they really miss the point. AI, we believe, is going to make us more productive, more prosperous, and more free. The United States of America is the leader in AI, and our administration plans to keep it that way.

Hello, welcome to News from the Natural World. I'm Savitri D. More than half of all bird species are in decline, according to a new global assessment, with deforestation driving sharp falls in populations across the planet. On the eve of a key biodiversity summit in the UAE, scientists have issued a fresh warning about the health of bird populations, with 61% of assessed species now recording declines in their numbers. From Schlegel's acidae in Madagascar to the tail-bobbing northern nightingale wren in Central America, many bird species have lost habitat to expanding agriculture and human development. Just 9 years ago, 44% of assessed bird species had declining populations. Birds play an important role in ecosystems, helping to pollinate flowers, disperse seeds, and control pests. Hornbills, which are found across the tropics, can spread up to 12,700 large seeds a day in a square kilometer. Dr. Malin Rivers, head of conservation prioritization at the Botanic Gardens Conservation International, said, "The fates of birds and trees are intertwined. Trees depend on birds for regeneration, and birds depend on trees for survival." Inhalers are the frontline treatment for asthma and COPD, but they come with a steep environmental cost, according to a new UCLA health study, the largest to date quantifying inhaler-related emissions in the United States. Researchers found that inhalers have generated over 2 million metric tons of carbon emissions annually over the past decade, equivalent to the emissions of roughly 530,000 gas-powered cars on the road each year. A new species of spider was recently discovered near a forested area in western Thailand. The spiders appear to be part of the genus Demarcus, a group of megalomorph or wishbone spiders found in South and Southeast Asia. This group of spiders is known for the wishbone-shaped burrows that they make in the ground where they wait for prey. One of the most striking aspects of the newly discovered species is the stark differences between the male and female spiders. The male of the species is only around 0.6 inches in length, while the female is typically around 1 inch in length. An even more striking discovery was the gynandromorph specimen found in the set. Gynandromorphs are rare organisms that are half male and half female, where each side of the body presents differently, split right down the middle. Gynandromorphs are distinct from hermaphrodites, in that hermaphrodite organisms still have bilateral symmetry and naturally have both sex organs. Hermaphroditism is common in some organisms, but gynandromorphism is much rarer. A prominent Greek wildlife group said it has confirmed the first case of a wolf-dog hybrid in the north of the country. The Callisto group, which is currently involved in efforts to trap a rogue wolf, said the hybrid was found near the northern city of Thessaloniki. The animal is 45% wolf and 55% canine, according to DNA testing. It was discovered during tests on 50 wolf samples from the Greek mainland. While wolf-dog hybrids had previously been reported in Europe, Central Asia, and the U.S., that categorization largely stemmed from just the appearance of the animals, and later, genetic testing has shown such hybrids are much rarer than first thought. The wolf population in Greece has been growing steadily in past years as a result of a 1983 hunting ban under the Berne Convention. According to a recent six-year study, it stands at 2,075 individuals, including at least three packs of a minimum of 31 wolves in the Mount Parnitha range near Athens. New research has discovered that briefly altering how we perceive our own body can help unlock autobiographical memories, potentially even those from the early stages of childhood. Published in Scientific Reports, the study is the first to find that adults can better access their early memories after embodying a childlike version of their own face. The study of 50 adult participants involved an enfacement illusion, which allows people to experience a face they see on a computer screen as their own, as though looking in a mirror. After the illusion, participants completed an autobiographical memory interview, recalling events from both their childhood and the past year. The study is the first to show that access to remote memories can be affected by changes to the bodily self, and the results found that participants who viewed the childlike version of their face
recalled significantly more episodic childhood memories than those who saw their adult face. Computer scientists from Stanford University and Carnegie Mellon University have found that people-pleasing AI chatbots can have a detrimental impact on our judgment and behavior. Oh, really? AI chatbots have become a ubiquitous part of life, so much so that some people are turning to them for personal advice and emotional support. Researchers evaluated 11 current machine learning models and found that they flatter users more often than people do. The sycophantic AI models affirmed a user's actions 50% more often than people would in similar situations, even in cases where user queries mentioned deception or other types of morally questionable behavior. Users exposed to the sycophantic AI became more convinced they were right and were less willing to take actions to resolve conflicts. They trusted AI more when it agreed with them and then described these flattering AI systems as objective and fair. This social sycophancy, where AI validates a user's self-image and actions, creates a potentially dangerous digital echo chamber where a person only encounters information and opinions that reflect and reinforce their own. During recent storms, satellites recorded ocean waves averaging nearly 20 meters high, as tall as the Arc de Triomphe in Paris, and the largest ever measured from space. Satellite data now reveals that ocean swells act as storm messengers. Even though a storm may never make landfall, its swell can travel vast distances and bring destructive energy to distant coastlines. Driven by wind, waves are at their most powerful during storms, yet the greatest threat to coastlines often does not come from the storm itself, but from the long swells that carry wave energy far beyond the storm's reach. Researchers over the past decade have found that groups with incomes near the average for their region are the most likely to migrate in response to rising seas, extreme droughts, and storms, as well as other climate-related impacts. These middle-income groups have just enough resources to find less risky places to live. Those with the highest and lowest incomes are less likely to migrate in response to climate impacts. The poorest people typically don't have the means to move, while the wealthiest often have the resources to adapt without moving. For example, during the Los Angeles fires in January 2025, some of the wealthiest homeowners were able to save their homes by hiring private firefighting crews, while others watched their houses burn. Climate migration has two dimensions: the aspiration to move and the ability to move. Climate change appears to be increasing the number of people who want to move but cannot, a state known as involuntary immobility. And now, the sounds of extinction. The Bale Mountain tree frog is a critically endangered stout-bodied frog, also known as the Ethiopian short-headed frog. They are known to live in just one woodland, Erica arborea, east of the Rift Valley in Ethiopia. They are found under logs, boulders, compost, and mosses growing on branches in the Bale Mountains. They are purple or brown in color with a pair of yellow-golden stripes. The species lives an entirely terrestrial life cycle. They build a terrestrial nest to lay their eggs, and their eggs do not undergo an aquatic larval stage. Instead, they hatch as smaller versions of the adults. The ongoing threat is human-induced habitat deterioration through cattle grazing and deforestation from firewood collection, fencing, and settlement development. When threatened, they lower their head, inflate their body with air, and extend their limbs to appear more formidable. They secrete a sticky white liquid from their skin, which is presumed to be toxic or irritating to predators. The males lack vocal sacs, and the females lack auditory apparatuses, causing them to be entirely unaware of airborne vibrations. It is theorized that any communication between them likely occurs through other methods, such as seismic or contact-based vibrations. And hear the sound of seismic frog song from the silent Bale Mountain.

0: And time to say goodbye and thank you. This is Reverend Billy again. I want to thank Jason Candler, our editor, and Savage D, the news from the natural world. Now, we had J.D. Vance sitting in his putrid ego in the middle of our half hour today. And he's addressing, in that speech, the aghast European community of computer people. And he's telling them that America will dominate artificial intelligence, the future of computers. Just so violent, so weird, so graceless. Well, that's what's happened. That's what they're giving us. That's what they know they can give us. Trump just killing people without explanation. People in boats in the Caribbean who happen to be in the wrong place at the wrong time. And not even feeling he has any obligation to explain anything. We don't know who they were. And that's going on in Gaza and the constant pollution. The methane, the nitrous oxide, the carbon dioxide, the defense of the big banks that give all their money to oil, the gas and oil and coal. And it just goes on and on and on. They just know they can get away with it now. We'll probably have to oppose them with brutality. You get to the point where you say, oh, this is Hitler. And you know, I there are some broader, more serious oppositions being developed now, shutting down the government and so forth. Yeah, but let's go to the Earth now. The Earth has given us these personalities that we have exhibited. We surrounded Vance in this half hour with The Clash, with Shilpa Narayan and her War Kills Everything cry, the Cree drummers, Erykah Badu, what are y'all going to do when they come for you? We have, in those examples, we have people who are full of the Earth. They have gone far beyond what society permitted them. Into their deep ecosystem, their mangrove swamp, their alpine meadow, their mountains, their valleys, they are evolving fins and wings and brains. I mean, they're just like out there beyond what anybody expected them to do. And that is what we have to do. That is what the Earth teaches us. That's evolution. Will you do this with me now? Will you be strange enough?
1: Mastermind.
2: Hello. What good with you, baby? I'm just chilling right now. I can't call it. What you got going? Oh, for real? All right, I come pick you up then.

0: But I wasn't just talking.
1: I proved it.
0: I wasn't just talking.
1: Nah, I proved it.
0: Did it when it hurt? Did it when alone? Did it when broke? Did it all on my own?
1: Wide rooms got comfortable. Empty areas felt home. Wrote plans and notes. I hesitated on most. Phone glued in my hand. Checking live screens and refreshing. Finally put it down, fought the earth to check, getting back to these ribs.
0: Half my

first shot. Wasn't just talking, I proved it. 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Did it when it hurt, did it when alone, did it when broke, did it all on my own. Five rooms got comfortable, empty areas felt home. Wrote plans and notes, I hesitated on most. Phone loot in my hand, checking live screens and refreshing. Finally put it down, fought the urge to check, getting back to the era.

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0: She got that body, that body, body, you know I want. She got that body, that body, body, you know I want. She got that body, that body, body, you know I want. She got that body, that body, body, you know I want.
1: Get away at the beach, overseas. You and me, shopping sprees, 40 G's. 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Yeah, I eat no.

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So I prayed about it. I prayed for his heart. 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
1: This that residual trauma, the ish that I got from my mama. Think it was easy, I struggled, I cried. 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

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Did it when broke. Did it all on my own. My rooms got comfortable. Empty areas felt home. Wrote plans and notes. I hesitated on most. Phone looted my hand. Checking live screens and refreshing. Finally put it down, fought the earth to check, getting back to these ribs.

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Did it when it hurt? Did it when alone? Did it when broke? Did it all on my own? Wide rooms got comfortable. Empty areas felt home. Wrote plans and notes. I hesitated on most. Phone loot in my hand. 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

0: Babe, how much do you love me on a scale of 1 to 10?
1: Oh, come on. You asked me that yesterday.
0: Yesterday was yesterday. Today is today. How much do you love me on a scale of 1 to 10?
1: Okay. 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

0: 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How much do you love me on a scale of 1 to 10?
1: Pause, man.

she's an early riser. 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Growing pain like deceivers. But the birth's worth the complications. Started just friends like Jennifer Anderson. Quickies on lunch breaks on Duran and Habershin. Fell for the pretty neighbor like

Hey, what up? It's Jaya. You are rocking with me and the best DJ for independent artists, DJ BJ Clark. You are now listening to my latest single, Voicemail. Rock with us.

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I know you probably busy and dealing with some commotion. I've been thinking about some things. I feel like hindering my growing. I know you got some time. I really just need consulting. I've been running through these pastures, ducking churches and pastors, laying on these pallets, tweaking records. 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

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Quickies on lunch breaks on Duran and Habersham. 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

keep it. Oh yeah. Ladies and gentlemen, I hope you're still listening. This is Hidden Gems 107.9, Chi-Town, College FM. Next up is a song called I Got You. Ladies, grab your man. And fellas, hold your ladies close. Yeah, it's about that time.

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6: Good evening, folks. 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Still waiting to deliberate it, but it might be P. It might be P at this juncture, if not T. Got a special guest on deck with us. Before we do, got to give you the legal disclaimer. WRFU is an open forum for the Champaign Abandoned Community. Views expressed of those of the speakers and I tend to represent anyone else. These thoughts and these words are those of the show productions. That's it. That's what it is. I got a special guest to my right and the left there. Audio ears. Tell them who you are, where you're coming from. Special guest on deck.
7: This is Jared Radford out of Houston, Texas.
6: But we're going to have a little bit of a conversation, talk a little diatribe on a couple different topics. And I don't know about you, but it's been a crazy week for me and just the roller coasters of everything that comes with life. And as I was dealing with family, the issue of elder abuse came up. And I don't know if this is ever, you know, this is a very sensitive topic, but sometimes for me, you will hear me say something like, you know, I wish I, you know, sometimes I just want to punch my grandmother in the throat. And it's not an expression I'm using to, you know, I usually tell people, like, I love her to death. But, you know, sometimes you're just saying things out of pocket. It's like, oh, just a nice quick poof to the windpipe. And then people take it wrong, elder abuse, et cetera. And yet, in the Senate, we have good old Mitch McConnell, who suffered a fall recently. And I would consider what they're doing with him as elder abuse. For those of you that don't know, there's now really not really footage of him being functional. But there is footage of him being dragged from place to place in a wheelchair, not really functional, and it's kind of concerning.
7: It's funny because this is all the stuff they said about Joe Biden, basically, is like literally happening with this guy, right? Like,
6: I mean, it's worse than.
7: Did you see those clips of him when he like just like blanked out when they were like asking him questions a couple of times?
6: I haven't seen any.
7: He like just like froze, like he glitched. If you see those clips, though, he just completely like freezes and he's just like just standing there like not moving and they're like, I should
6: not be laughing at it because, like I said, I do think it is actually elder abuse what they're doing for him. Like literally the way they're rolling him out like a puppet. Like they call it Bernie, like Weekend at Bernie's-ing him because the people are like putting their arms like puppets, like dragging him around to places. And you have to recall, that's such an original and vibrant movie from the 80s.
7: Oh, yeah. It's a terrible movie.
6: Part one and part two. Because this is Weekend at Bernie's part two. You know that, right? There wasn't just one.
7: Terrible, but like, you know, it's a co-phenomenon, classic.
6: Yeah. But
7: it's just, like, you like the scene when Bernie has sex, then Bernie has sex with his girlfriend. She comes out there and said he was amazing.
6: Comedy gold. Comedy gold. But we're not trying to get, you know, inseminated by Mitch McConnell here with any of his. I mean, they can barely get his windpipe salivated. It's hard because they had him going for one vote, and Amy Klobuchar had to correct him because, like, no, Mitch, I think you want to vote aye, not nay for this. He was just like, it's like, come on, man. And he's voted on judges. He's voted on legislation impacting America. And this person, from what I can gather, has no real cognitive capacity at this point.
7: I wonder, is there something with Kentucky's policy that they can't just appoint somebody interim?
6: Or there's something in the water that they're all like that or something? What are you trying to
7: say? No, I mean, like, is it like, do they have to have like a special election? Or, I mean,
6: if they would have, I think there were going to be complications with the upcoming election happening to have him on. Because I guess there's another candidate running, but if he would have stepped down, it would have forced an election to be earlier. And then I think they would not have had time to prompt another candidate or something.
7: No, because usually either somebody, depending on the state, either the governor can appoint somebody.
6: There's an interim before, usually.
7: Yeah.
6: There's
7: interim, an interim and usually, potentially elected, like a special election.
6: But you have to hold a special, and that costs money.
7: Yeah, I guess.
6: Special elections cost, especially if you're going to have one.
7: It is Kentucky.
6: Yeah, and so you're going to have one in November. I mean, they can barely afford, you know, from what I can gather, a pot to piss in. By virtue, I'm gonna actually. Kentucky doesn't have the worst of the literacy rates. I guess literacy in education and finances is more like Alabama, Mississippi, Louisiana kind of states.
7: They can't be too far from the rear, though. Oof. The cleanest dirty shirt there.
6: Jesus.
7: They're not West Virginia.
6: Oh man, put your cools down. Put your pack of cools down on that one. there is the, it's problematic in having him. Like you said, there is what they said they were doing with Joe Biden, basically a figurehead, you know, a body that they're just moving. And you see there's one clip, I believe, on the New York Post has featured it, where there's a reporter, as he's getting wheelchaired out of Congress and putting into a van, the reporter turns and, like, tries to keep making eye contact, but he can't make eye contact. He kind of just looks forward in this eerie goldfish appearance that he has with his eyes kind of looking through the glass at you. And then the reporter's like, Mitch, are you okay? Do you want to be here? It's like so sad for him. I was like, yo, what is going on? But that's not funny, man. We should not be abusing him and utilizing him in that fashion. It's ugly. And I really do hope that there is a bloodbath this coming election cycle, only so that we can bring some sort of decency back into the conversation. It should be okay to call someone who's a douchebag, and not them have the power to have, you know, just because you're not cool and or smart and or have any goodness in you doesn't give you a right to run America. It's too many people making contracts, deals in the back, you know, leveraging our rights, our collective freedoms for their gain, whether it was their ego or their pockets or their self-esteem that they never had. And it's problematic. Another big topic that I wanted to talk about was that of Krista Pike. I kind of told you about the Krista Pike situation.
7: Yeah, just before we leave this topic, according to Kentucky law, there has to be a special election. The governor does not appoint somebody. So basically, this is why it's good. So, like, basically, if he stepped down, if he resigned, there would be just one less vote. There would be one less vote until they had a special election.
6: So they don't want to get stuck with not having that person on deck to.
7: Yeah.
6: Gotcha. So, which makes sense because they're not trying to, like, muck around with that in the system and stuff. Interestingly, the Krista Pike situation. Actually, now that you bring that up, you're bringing up the whole point of, like, the power dynamic and the power grab. How much of this is not really about consensus building and or human rights or anything? This is about straight power.
7: What is a consensus?
6: Well, I'm just saying.
7: I don't know what that is.
6: Well, I mean, that's where everyone generally agrees that this is the right thing for America to do. I mean, I know we haven't experienced it in quite some time where we have, like, you know, human beings talking, like, yeah, and the most intelligent opinion and or perspective is the one that wins. We haven't had that in some time. But there used to be some semblance of civility, at least, whatever that's worth.
7: I mean, what year are you talking about?
6: I think before Newt Gingrich.
7: How were you, like, in middle school?
6: Before
7: Newt Gingrich came
6: right before up. Right before high school. Because that'd be, what, like 94, 93, something like that?
7: He came into power in, I believe, it must have been 94, yeah.
6: Thereabouts.
7: Yeah, because, it was 94.
6: But that little slim margin that the Republicans are currently holding on to, not accomplishing anything, taking the most breaks, allowing the president to have the most.
7: I mean, they get the reconciliation bills twice a year, right? That's, you know, they had to waste one of them on the Homeland Security last go around. They get to pass the BBBB, you know. The bigger,
6: the
7: better.
6: Big butt lifts.
7: Big beautiful bill. What is it? Yeah. I mean, reconciliation. So they get two shots a year. To fuck things up, you know. So,
6: yeah, I think they, for the most part, have demonstrated to us that they're not competent to lead and or to provide any sort of moral backbone for America.
7: I mean, you see who they support as president. I mean, moral background. I mean, come on.
6: I mean, these are like background deals being made, and anyhow,
7: like, we just know, like, in about 4 months here. Right, when the Democrats take at least one of the houses, that there's going to be so many investigations and so much stuff is going to come out.
6: Oh my God! All the people who all the contracts, even something.
7: All the just all the you could just start money. With the Middle East crypto ties. You know, the World Liberty Fund, the Emirates. I always get the Emirates and Qatar mixed up. You know, one of them gave them. I think Qatar gave them the plane.
6: Qatar gave them the plane.
7: Emirates invested $499 million in World Liberty Fund for a 49% stake, and then got approved for those chips 2 weeks later after he took office.
6: Basically invested $250 million into him.
7: No, $500 million.
6: No, but it says they have 49% stake.
7: No, the $500 million bought a 49% stake.
6: So they said they put in $500 million.
7: They put in $500 million.
6: So they could both fake, falsely generate $1 billion.
7: Yeah. So like, no, but like they own, you know, yeah. It was basically a bribe with a pass through with this buying 49 non-controlling stake. And then, you know, 2 weeks later, they get approved for these chips that they couldn't get approved for.
6: The one basically. Person who can't get sued or held for, like, liability right now.
7: Yeah. The deal goes through 2 weeks. 2 weeks later, he becomes president. He approves the chips. Whatever.
6: You should not think within the first year of his next part of his presidency that there's, after the election cycle, he's not going to get impeached.
7: And this was all set up by the Binance guy that was pardoned.
6: Who's in jail? Yeah, who's in jail?
7: No, he's not in jail anymore.
6: He was.
7: He's pardoned. Yes. He's pardoned. But it was all set up by the Binance guy. So there's so many layers to this corruption, you know?
6: Yeah. This is...
7: So...
6: Within a year, 12 months, I suspect, there will be an investigation.
7: He's going to get impeached. I mean, like, this is pretty much a foregone conclusion. I guess the question is, what is he going to get impeached for?
6: Well, I mean, there's going to be all the self-dealing, like you just indicated. Yeah. Binance is one of them. There's the no-bid contracts. Yeah. There's a contract he gave to the water pool guy, the reflecting pool, the makeover. I know a guy. I was like, I don't know him. I was like, you just literally said he's your guy. You literally named him. And now demonstrating that he actually proved that there was mishandling of the job. You know, much less that it was a no-bid contract. There's so many no-bid contracts that have been given away during this administration. Lack of transparency in funding spending. You think about the tariffs and where the money that comes. Where's that money? Where's the money that we're getting from Venezuela? You know, I think there was that gas station that was giving away that cheap gas. That there's no question in my mind that those companies are somehow tied to people that he's related to or in communication or has had some correspondence with that are getting a kickback and stealing oil and then, as favor to him, selling it back to Americans for discounting. There's no doubt in my mind about this.
7: I mean, there's going to be so much. There's just going to be so much stuff. I mean, like that's why he's freaking out right now.
6: He's like, everything is perfect. I don't even know why the polls are so down. How am I, like, are you serious?
7: He's throwing $5,000 at people. I mean.
6: He's literally.
7: He just threw, like, it was some kind of subsidy thing he did this week with the health insurance or whatever.
6: He keeps saying he's going to do things.
7: No, he gave, like, there was a bunch of people that got a $500 rebate. That were on the exchanges before, and they get a $500 rebate. And it's like,
6: I wasn't aware of that. He's just trying to pull every lever possible that's in there he can manipulate from the budget to get these. Like, where's this money coming from? Like, it's probably like, oh, it's from Venezuela, from the terrorists. Like, bro, you just reappropriating money illegally. There's gonna have to be account for that. Like, and if that's the case, if he's someone who we believe is engaging in illicit activity.
7: There's no competent observer that doesn't think this guy's doing anything illegal, man. Like,
6: doesn't think that he's being legal. No one thinks everything he's doing is kosher.
7: This dude literally does not see rules as like rules. Rules are made to get around. Laws are made to be.
6: Yeah, they're optional.
7: Dirty to get around.
6: Everything is optional for him. Civility, you know, human decency, all of it is optional. WRFOP on 104.5 FM. The second topic I wanted to talk about, because I don't want to talk about that Ronald McDonald KKK Trump like that, is going, because there's going to be plenty of time with the November election coming up, is going to be that of Krista Pike. She is the woman who was on death row in Tennessee. She was going to be the first woman in 100 years to be executed. She was on death row forever and a day. I believe it's going to be somewhere in the range of almost two decades on there. And finally getting to that point where she was going to be actually put to death. And it was reported that she had, you were the one that told me, she was fighting, or actually it was actually reported beforehand, after the circumstances transpired, that she had lobbied and her team was concerned that it was going to be cruel and unusual punishment with the way that she was going to be killed, that there could be complications, blah, blah, blah. Lo and behold, the date comes around, the Supreme Court approves her death. They go in and they go to inject her, put two IVs in her, large bore IVs, and as they're injecting the drug, which I believe was pentobarbital, she ends up having one of those veins blow. And when that happens, instead of going into your bloodstream and pumping through your body, it builds up in one little spot. and it's really, really hurts. It's like it really burns. And she had received enough of it that she was sleepy, like being put to sleep by the drug and having difficulty breathing and also being in pain at the same time. I guess they could hear her voice. They could hear her breathing irregularly, shallowly, potentially snoring, not breathing effectively. They had to close the curtains. Then they came back and tried again. They had to close the curtains again. And at this juncture, she's actually in critical condition, being held in a hospital.
7: Yeah, so some interesting things about this case is that I guess her legal team disclosed that she has some kind of underlying health issues that would necessitate that her veins are hard to access. Mm-hmm. So that they kind of predicted that this was a possibility that there would be complications and it would be much more painful than a typical one would be. And so they actually proposed ahead of time to establish, I guess, a mainline IV, I guess.
6: A central line.
7: IV into her central line or hang.
6: They asked to hang her?
7: Yeah.
6: Wow.
7: And so the court denied those alternatives.
6: her team requested her be.
7: They saw this coming, right? So you can imagine it was pretty painful. So she's on a ventilator now, right? So
6: who knows if she'll ever wake up from this? Who knows?
7: So
6: who knows how much ischemic time, which would be the amount of lack of time, lack of oxygen to her brain. So who knows how much brain injury there's been, neurological injury, her ability to speak, talk, walk. All those things potentially affected.
7: Her lawyer said the execution team went through at least 7 needles trying to access a vein. One came out bent. I don't know how that happens, but this is like Luke Cage in there or something, you know?
6: Or she could be Iron Man, perhaps.
7: Yeah, Colossus. Luke Cage, they couldn't give him an injection. They go through the eye.
6: The one thing about this is that these are not doctors who are doing this for her. To be clear, this is not like medical professionals who are, you know, as part of medicine, no one is trained in the art of killing. But it is true that there are effective ways to kill someone if you wanted to use medications. And in just inducing a coma, I guess, doesn't come across to me as the most effective way to do that, if that's the goal.
7: Yeah.
6: You know, paralyzing someone is an effective way, as well as sedating them in the process. But perhaps the rules of engagement don't permit that because of the state rules and such. But pentobarbital, just putting her into a coma to help her reduce her ability to breathe and sleep, can go a lot of ways, man, as you can see.
7: And this is the second failed execution in Tennessee in the last 5 months.
6: There are concoctions that affect the rhythm of the heart, you know, stop it from going. There are medications to stop you from moving. There are medications to, at the same time, you know, keep you from breathing, keep you comfortable. But I guess it depends on what we're trying to accomplish. This is not like a medical condition, right? We're not treating a medical condition. We're trying to kill the person. That's what the state of Tennessee said. They're trying to kill. This is a person who, with her boyfriend, plotted to kill her due to jealousy of how she was trying to engage with her boyfriend. Apparently hit her with cement pieces, carved things into the person's body. Mm-hmm. as an 18, 19 year old.
7: Yeah. Beat her, stab her.
6: And it's like, I say, oh, this is, and people who want to come and be, we need to be compassionate to her.
7: A pentagram into her chest. That's what got her on death row right there.
6: White people don't like that. That's old school Salem right there. She's a witch! She's a witch! Burn her at the stake! But you don't have to answer. You don't, death penalty? You're a fan of the death penalty?
7: Not particularly, no. Okay. No. I'm not a hardcore against it either, so I don't know. I just think the problem with it is that there's a finality to it, right? Mm-hmm. And you can't, if you mess up, right, then you can't undo it. And I guess my second problem with it is, like, it takes forever, too.
6: Like, even with the appeals process.
7: Yeah, so it's like, I don't know. I know those seem like opposite problems, right? But I guess you have to have the appeals so you make sure you're not killing, you know, the right person, right? But like,
6: It just drags on for so long.
7: It drags on. I mean, so she's 50 years old.
6: Right? Oh, why did I think she was 36?
7: She's 50 years old.
6: She did this when she was like 18, 19?
7: She's 18, so she's been in the system for basically 32 years, man. Like,
6: she's going to be a little bit longer.
7: I mean, just think about that, though. Like, the murder happened in 1996, right? So, like, if you think about this, it's such a long time ago, right?
6: I guess it's been
7: 30 years, right? So, yeah, 30 years. 30 years and some change. But, like, it drags on for 30 years or whatever.
6: For me, personally, I don't have a problem if they kill her. Whoever suffered the crime, the family should have the decision whether they should get the death penalty. And sometimes, in some instances, I think it's beyond the family, because if it's like multiple families and such, then I think there's a right for, or there's extenuating circumstances, like needing to set a tone so that people know not to do those kind of, conduct themselves in that way. And I think discouraging people from engaging in that kind of behavior, beating someone, carving into them, you know, for those reasons, I think is a good example of that. But we also, if we decide, like, the person has done something final where there's no comeback, where they kill another person, then Hammurabi style code, you know, like, if they filmed themselves doing it, would you feel more comfortable in them receiving the death penalty? If that, there was a video footage of them actually couldn't do an act.
7: I mean, were they videoing it with the purpose of videoing it?
6: I know, I'm not saying that there was footage, but I'm saying if they did.
7: Did they video it on purpose for the purpose
6: of the video? So that matters for you?
7: Yes, because like if it's like some kind of surveillance camera that catches it,
6: like a flock camera or something.
7: Yeah, I've never been one of those people like when those domestic abusers, they get on tape domestic abusing and they're like the Ray Rice kind of thing. Yeah. Like, oh, this is, I was like, dude, what does it matter if it's on videotape or not? He domestic abused her. To me, it makes no difference. But like, it would only be worse if you purposely record yourself for the purpose of recording yourself.
6: Only be worse. Okay, well, yeah. So then take that out of the equation. If there is no question that she committed the crime, then what's your ruling on
7: her? No, if there's no question that she did it, right? Like, say in a perfect hypothetical thing, we 100% know she did it, then I have no problem with it, no.
6: Yeah.
7: I have no problem with it in that case.
6: What about the fact?
7: I just have a problem that, like, why does it take this long? There's no justice for the. I mean, there already is no justice for the victims' families, right?
6: But
7: they're
6: suffering forever in a day.
7: I mean, but like, you know, like, dude, it's been 20 years. Like, Jesus Christ, you know, like 20 years waiting. You know, like, can they even move on? You know,
6: I mean, until there's closure, I'm not sure how it's possible for them to move on.
7: All right, I mean, I guess you can have closure, but I mean, like, you're not facilitating that process. You know, like 20 years.
6: I can't see them at all having any peace or any comfort. And they said even with this, the way that things unfolded during this execution or failed execution, one of the moms came out and said they feel like justice is not being served with this failed execution. And in my mind, I'm thinking to myself, like you said, there's never going to be justice for them. But if it were to be within 1 week, they get a decision to death. They get evaluated and decided within 1 week. Are you okay with the process?
7: I mean, if it works, bro, yeah.
6: I mean, but if it didn't work, though, they shouldn't judge.
7: No, I'm saying, like, if we knew for certain that's what happened, bro, like, and I'm totally cool with that, man.
6: How do you feel about her not being in that, like, having the failed execution? Do you think that, and you have any feeling of compassion for her?
7: I mean, if I know, say like, oh, she suffered severely, not really. I mean, even I've tried to dig down deep. Like, I think it's ethically wrong, right? Morally wrong as a society, but from the standpoint that we shouldn't be doing that. But in terms of having empathy for her, the murderer, no, I don't have any.
6: That's
7: like, fair. Yeah, you know, like. Like, I don't think we should be doing that, you know? Like, I don't think we should, it's like one of those things where, like, I don't believe in extrajudicial, like, killings or whatever, you know? But it doesn't mean I'm going to feel bad or I have, you know, I have, like, empathy for the person on the other end of that or whatever, you know? I just think, like, it's like morally and ethically speaking, we can't, society would not function, you know, in those circumstances, like, Like, it's ethically wrong to do that as a society. But do I feel bad that it happened to her? Nah, not really. I mean, she did some pretty bad stuff, you know, like...
6: Yeah. For me, the finality of her conduct and the egregious, inconsiderate, yeah. And heinous conduct...
7: And granted, I can say this, though. I can say the only piece of compassion I have for her is the fact that she was very young when she did this, you know? Like 20 years old or whatever.
6: Her brain is not fully developed. You're going to use
7: yeah,
6: that?
7: Yeah, I mean, like, kids do stupid things, right? So, that's the only piece of me that somewhat can see, you know, some kind of empathy, sympathy for her or whatever. But, like, other than that, I mean, like, you know, like, not really, you know, like.
6: I mean, she literally hitting someone with concrete, carving into their cement, I should say. Carving into their body. It's pretty.
7: Yeah,
6: pretty,
7: yeah. I mean,
6: this is not someone for whom I think.
7: A pentagram. I mean, a pentagram, you know.
6: That's
7: like,
6: that was one of those white people heart to string. You're pulling out. Oh, not the pentagram. She's in Wicca. She's practically Muslim. WRFUOP, better 104.5 FM. One of the other topics that I wanted to talk about. Anything else you wanted to say about this?
7: No, I mean, the precedent is that the state of Tennessee does get to try again if they want to. So there was a Supreme Court case, I guess it was like a 5-4 ruling, this was a while back, that sets the precedent that the state does get to try again if they want to.
6: At first you don't succeed. That's going to be crazy, because at what juncture did she deemed appropriate to try to... You got to wait for her to get healthy again? Should she stay on the ventilator and then do it? Like, it's such a complicated course. Or do they just, at the hospital, pull the ventilator, which is also a mechanism to allow her to pass?
7: It was a 1947 case where an electrocution failed.
6: You know? And then was a person, like, debilitated or something? And then
7: I don't know.
6: Because this is
7: they got to do it again, you know.
6: Well, I can see that, a failed execution or a failed injection. But this is, like, she's in the hospital, admitted,
7: I mean,
6: critically.
7: What made them think electrocution was cool, though, back in the day?
6: I mean, same thing with the guillotine. Who came up with that one? You know what I mean? Like,
7: I feel like the guillotine is more humane, and hanging is more humane.
6: Rather than a firing squad?
7: A firing squad, I think, is I think, you know, compared to... I think electrocution is the worst out of all of those, you know?
6: Just frying someone?
7: Yeah, I mean, like, literally. I mean, like, the hanging, you're dead by the time you hit the bottom, right? You know?
6: Some baked human. It's a lot, man.
7: I think they just liked the way it looked, you know?
6: The electrocution? In the cartoons or in real life?
7: I think in real life, it was just like, you know, like, there was some kind of appeal to the imagery of the electrocution, you know?
6: I guess Michael Jackson was popular.
7: No, but just think about, like, you actually see the body, like, you know, vibrate and, like, you know, the person fries. Yeah, you know, like, you know what I'm saying? Like hanging is kind of anticlimactic, right, you know?
6: People used to gather by the gaggle in crowds to watch hangings, though. That was, like, the event. People would, like, in a closed courtyard, first row seat, to, like, people, like...
7: I wonder, like, how, you know, this is before TV and television and stuff, like, how accurate are the depictions we see in, you know...
6: How it used to be?
7: The mood of the crowd. Like, were they, you know... Well, you know what I'm saying? Was it a celebratory thing? Was it like respect thing for life, you know?
6: Respect for life?
7: I mean, respect for life, you know? Like you're killing somebody.
6: I think it's the same people that want to see...
7: Acknowledging it's happening.
6: People that want to see cockfights and...
7: But, I mean, was it... Do we know it was that mindset, though? I mean, was it, you know...
6: I can only imagine so much intellectual interest after even the first time you watch something like that to watch another hanging. I'm here for research purposes. As part of my PhD in social studies, I'm watching all the hangings. Like,
7: maybe they felt it was like your civic duty, you know?
6: Yes. That was what the times...
7: I don't know, man. Maybe it's one of those things like, bro, if you're not there...
6: 1400s.
7: If you're not there at the execution, bro... Like, you're the next...
6: Who am I to judge what was happening?
7: You're the pariah, then, you know?
6: Sure.
7: You know, like, I mean...
6: I can see that.
7: You know, like, pressure, you know, yeah. Like, the peer pressure of it.
6: Sure,
7: you know?
6: Like, I mean, sure, there's some component of that, but...
7: Like, oh, you must... You must... You must... you must like what he did, or you must somehow be sympathetic to what he did, or the guy did, basically.
6: You gotta wear your Sunday's best to go out.
7: Yeah, I mean, like, you know what I'm saying? Like,
6: but it's only Saturday.
7: Like, was it like the daily hating thing in like 1984, you know? Where you gotta stand up and be yelling at the screen just as loud as everybody else.
6: I can't hear him gag. Stop cheering, I can't hear him gag. I don't know, man, that's a rough to think about the psychology of that. And you're right, I'm not there, but I don't know that I could ever. There's only so many circumstances that I can envision me thinking well of someone who's attending a hanging.
7: Like I said, maybe it was. We don't know. Maybe we should consult the contemporary, you know, like remarks.
6: You don't need evidence of the time.
7: You know, where's the Kim Burns do a documentary on executions? You know, over the past.
6: I'm sure there's got to be
7: documentaries. Because that's, you know, you like Ken Burns? You know Ken Burns? Ken Burns does amazing documentaries, man.
6: I'm sure there's written testimonies and such and these kind of.
7: But hey, I need a Ken Burns one, man, because they're not really watched.
6: It might already exist. It might already exist. So, transitioning smoothly to our next topic. One of the things that's been pissing me off, I don't know if you've had this happen for you. You're looking on Amazon to buy, order something, and you see this, like, whatever it is you're looking for. For you, you're looking for what, like tampons? And jeggings?
7: Come on, like, what are you, like, 14 years old, man? Like, maybe I am looking for tampons. I have daughters, right? Maybe I am, you know? I have to buy tampons from time to time, you know?
6: I am childish. I make
7: it. Yeah, you are. I have daughters, right? I mean, shit.
6: You can give them an account. You can give the password to them. That is me being judgy. I don't care. I don't give a damn. Anyhow, as you're buying your tampons, and it gives you an offer.
7: Wife listening to this show.
6: She can listen to you. I tell her the same thing. Don't you ever think I don't say. So as you're ordering your tampons and you're trying to decide between which set to what you want to, and you see one option is like $6.50 for one set, one box, and then it's going to come in 2 days. And you see, oh, this one is like $8.50, but it'll come tomorrow between like 8 a.m. and like 3 p.m. or 11 a.m. to 11 a.m. to 4 p.m. It'll come in that window. Like, well, I don't want to wait 2 days. I want to pay a little bit more and get it tomorrow. Okay. Tomorrow comes.
7: Yeah.
6: You get the thing. Oh, they're on their way. Next thing you know, oh.
7: There was a problem.
6: There's a problem. Driver, you know, we'll make every effort to deliver, you know, re-deliver at the next early convenience or something to that effect. And then you go and you complain, oh, well, you know, something happened. Just wait until tomorrow to see if it comes. And if it doesn't come, then you can call us back. And then, you know, we'll give you a refund if that doesn't come. Of course, the next day it comes, it gets delivered. But in that process.
7: I mean, if you're lucky.
6: If you're lucky. You basically have paid more for the same exact service. And I have also had it happen where I have seen the driver. And I'm not part of that economy.
7: But you don't know if he had your package.
6: He or she, you sexist.
7: Correct.
6: So as this person is there delivering the packages, you can see the route that says, you know, delivering. I saw it one time. They're running fake routes.
7: They're running fake routes.
6: And intentionally delaying.
7: Are you sure of this?
6: I'm going to tell you why. I know this to be fact. Intentionally delaying so that they don't. Certain window eclipses, they don't have to because there's certain requirements, expectations, and based on routes that, you know, if they don't do X, Y, and Z within a certain time, that it's okay. They don't get docked for it as long as it goes by the next day because they've still made their money. As long as it gets delivered the next day, the person doesn't like file a claim. Like, what are they going to say? I didn't get the prime effect of getting it within 24 hours or 40 within the time allotted. You're not going to get the $2 back. What are you as the customer entitled to in that process?
7: $2.
6: You're gonna go and tell them that on that date there was a one that was a different price that I was gonna get.
7: You would have to. Yes. Say, well, usually if you come at them hard, man, like this.
6: Have you done that?
7: I mean, a couple of times, you know. I've
6: have they given you the difference, or have they given you what have they done?
7: I've only done it again, like refunds sometimes, you know.
6: No, but after they delivered it as well.
7: This is for other stuff, but I feel like
6: jeggings.
7: No, not for jeggings. For other deliveries or something happened. Like I remember, I had this. There was this thing I was ordering, a piece of furniture, and it came in two boxes, right? And twice, they delivered it, but they only delivered one box, right? And so, like, because the delivery driver, he's not thinking that, oh, this is one of two, whatever, right?
6: Sure.
7: And so, they did it one time, and I'm like, okay, you know, blah, blah, blah. They're like, okay, you have to do a return and reorder it, right? So I'm like, okay, seems a little roundabout. I already got one piece of it. Can, you know, so I did it. And, you know, returning a box of furniture is not, you know,
6: it's cumbersome.
7: Not, it's cumbersome. Yeah, it's not, you know, it's not like, you know, nothing, right? So I return it, right? And then sure enough, they deliver it again. Same problem. And at this point, I'm beside myself, right? You know.
6: Remember this, yes.
7: Yeah, yeah, I'm beside myself. So I really let the guy have it, you know. Some guy in India, probably somewhere, right? And so they gave it to me for free. I'm like, all right, man, I should do this more often then, you know. This guy like $200 something for free, you know.
6: Fair.
7: Yeah.
6: So while I hear what you're saying, I think that's really different from them intentionally not that person potentially making an honest mistake and or know something about the system and was jacking those pieces. Because that's also another thing. They're intentionally...
7: No, I mean, like, you can't... You're jacking half of the furniture. Like, it's not compete with the other part.
6: In the hustle, when you're hustling, but like, it is what it is. You know what I mean? Like, you just take...
7: There's no system in place to notify the delivery driver that it's one of two. Or a good way for they can recognize beforehand. Because they probably just see, oh... Here's a delivery. Here's a package. They scan it. Oh, it comes up, and they just drop it off or whatever. And then it there's nothing that says, "Hey, there's two of these that are the same item number or whatever." You know, like there's nothing there that's what it seems like to me, at least. You know, there's some kind of systemic thing where I don't think it's very common. It's not very common when you get something that's not in one box. It's pretty rare.
6: Sure, I agree with you there. Yeah. But what I'm talking about is the drivers intentionally manipulating the system, not delivering packages. In an effort to just chill and vibe and or to engage in nefarious conduct. And I know this to be fact.
7: He's going a long way nefarious.
6: I know this to be fact.
7: But do you think he actually had your package? He or she actually had your package?
6: So let me tell you the story. Because I, you know.
7: You have proof that the package was on that truck.
6: Yes. So on my phone, I see it's en route. And I'm getting it delivered to a certain location. That location where I'm getting it delivered closes at 6 p.m. It's about 5 p.m. and it says it's six stops away. But it's literally within 10 block distance, but it's six stops away.
7: Yeah.
6: So it says six stops. And then I'm watching it. I go to the location where it's going to get delivered. And then I see the thing not moving. And then it goes 6, 5, 4, 3. And I'm like, what the hell? The number decreases. And I'm like, it's not moving. And then I see it moving in an awkward route away from my location. Eventually gets to another spot, does the same thing. And maybe it's delivering to multiple things that are close by, but it's hard to believe that so many
7: but
6: houses...
7: But you know the package was on there. They told you the package was on
6: yes,
7: there.
6: Yes, I know it to be fact because the package, as it's moving...
7: But this is their word, the package is on there.
6: You see it on the app.
7: But how do you know the package is
6: because
7: actually...
6: Because then the truck pulled up in front of me.
7: Yeah.
6: And I see it on the app at the same location that I'm at. I'm like, cool. It's about to close at 6 o'clock. I'm here. It's like 5:40-something. 5:50, and then the person just comes and parks the car, and I come up to, hey, just so you know, I'm waiting for the package, you know, and it says you're probably delivering it, so I just want to let you know I'm here, ready to go, you know, because I waited a little bit after the person said,
7: What happened after that?
6: He proceeded to sit in his truck.
7: Did he answer you?
6: He said, oh, okay.
7: Did he converse with you?
6: He did. Oh, okay. He proceeded to sit in his truck, then because it's a parking lot, and I was in the middle rows.
7: Well, where is this?
6: I don't want to publicly disclose.
7: I mean,
6: this
7: was not in Houston.
6: It is in Houston. It's in a lot of a delivery place. And as he's sitting in the lot, I'm watching him. He's parked two cars over from me.
7: Yeah.
6: We're in the middle lanes of the. He reverses to get out of my lane to go back the furthest away from me possible, and sits in the park that spot. Because not in the mind you, there's only about five cars in this whole empty lot.
7: Yeah.
6: So he intentionally backs up after being two cars away from me and goes into this back and just sits there, proceeds to continue to wait. I'm like, this mother is going to wait for this thing.
7: How do you know you did not really piss him off in a way that he went out of his way to try to fuck you over?
6: So, to be clear...
7: I'm just saying, like...
6: Maybe
7: he's just trying to set precedent that, like, hey, these customers can't come knocking on my window...
6: His window was open. His window was open. I just came.
7: He can't come bothering me, you know.
6: So he comes.
7: I'm gonna show him. I'm gonna show this guy. So I'm not delivering his package now. So like I was gonna deliver it, but now I'm not delivering it just to spite him.
6: Perhaps.
7: I mean.
6: Perhaps. But as I told you, the route that he was running and the way the count was going down didn't seem like a feasible route. It wasn't a route where someone could, you know, be realistically delivering items.
7: Gotcha.
6: Because of the way the numbers are going and the it was a residential area. There's not that many people in one residential area, like all the five packages all within one house of each other. Like, it doesn't work like that mathematically.
7: Gotcha.
6: So anyhow, that's what I've seen in Amazon pack. Maybe one or two houses, sure, maybe three, but not five packages being delivered at one location and then the counter. Gotcha. So he gets to my last stop to go and park, move backs up for me. Then after sitting there, he gets out of the truck and then stands in front of it, just leans against it, and just starts smoking a cigarette. Takes his break. The venue where I'm at closes at 6 p.m. The people from inside are leaving. Oh, you know, so and so, are you coming? Like, I'm sorry, we're closing. I'm like, yeah, I know. That guy has my package. And they look at me like we know, kind of look. And I'm like, yo, this person knows what they're doing.
7: Okay, so there is. I'm going to read my rundown sheet here on the topics.
6: Courtesy of Claude.
7: Amazon deliveries paying a $7.25 million fine to DC for slow walking black neighborhoods and putting cameras on drivers' faces.
6: Slow walking.
7: Yeah, I guess they were doing, like, wouldn't you call what happened to you slow walking?
6: Very much so.
7: Right.
6: And this isn't a predominantly black area, to be clear. So this is exactly that. And the drivers were just, and look, I don't know what anyone's day is like. I'm not going to try to profess that this person doesn't have it, you know. But so, I was trying to make his job easier. I could literally physically come.
7: Here you go. So, Amazon quietly pulled its own delivery vans out of a zip code, two zip codes, wards 7 and 8, east of the Anascosia, roughly 82-83% black neighborhood, and routed prime packages through UPS and USPS instead, while charging the same $139 a year for the prime price. So basically, before the complaint, 72% of the packages in those zips arrived in 2 days, right? And then later, only 25% of those packages arrived in 2 days. So over the same stretch.
6: Wow.
7: Yeah. So
6: you literally I think we just unraveled a huge controversy here in Houston. I'm not even joking because I've seen it. It's not the first time I've seen it happen. And I'm like, I was thinking it was a pattern, but I didn't realize it was everybody just knows they can manipulate the system like this and they just chill, vibe, don't do whatever. I don't want to deliver 20 packages a day. I just do 10 today and 10 tomorrow. It's like, that's not what we're paying for, so because this is the gig economy.
7: This one. So Amazon is refunding $7.25 million to roughly 69,000 DC Prime members and agrees to reform its DC delivery practices. Amazon says this is in no way an admission of wrongdoing.
6: Of course, it never is. Don't you worry when the Democrats get in office.
7: They say the drivers face specific documented safety threats.
6: Yeah.
7: And its own vans resumed full service in April 2026.
6: What safety could they be possibly concerned about? I'm just curious because this doesn't make any sense to me. And I do have, I'm going to see if I can look it up on my phone right now as I'm talking to you. I do have a photo of the driver just leaning against the thing, just vibing, chilling.
7: So they also were complaining about these, I guess, these driver glasses. Have you heard about this?
6: Driver glasses.
7: Yeah, so these driver glasses
6: are recording everything as they drive. Yeah,
7: they wear Amazon smart glasses with two front cameras that photograph almost constantly while on foot. They guide the driver to the packages and drop the spot and take the proof of delivery hands free.
6: I'm putting in front of my boy Jerry right here. My phone is pulling a picture. Can you see? Look at this picture. That's the guy in front of his truck. He's sitting there smoking a cigarette. Look at the empty parking lot.
7: Yeah, he was mad you interrupted his smoke break, right? I mean,
6: he wasn't smoking yet. He could have delivered the package and then took his break.
7: Smoke break involves not smoking and smoking.
6: But let me be clear. I put in the directions in it. This venue closes at 6 p.m. So you physically go to it right before it closes and then don't intentionally deliver the package. It doesn't get any more clear than slow walking. So yeah, I think this is a big problem, man. And this is something I'm hoping that this is a high priority for me in this upcoming election, remedying this issue, these slow walking packages, decreased services. And this is for me is another form of manipulation of the system to give black and brown people decreased services. It's by everyone else gets a certain level of service and then accepting a lower standard in black and brown communities for the same exact price as a mechanism to ensure inequity. That's another way to create anger, frustration in communities, to, you know, limit people's access to resources, their quality of life. Like, come on, man. I just want my package to get delivered on time. Is that too much to ask for? I literally met the person. Anyhow, WRFUOP on 104.5 FM. I think I'll play a couple tracks. Then we'll come back for one last round. WRFUOP on 104.5 FM. Shout out to the homie Lester Ray. This is his track right here. A Latino track. Boricua out there from Chicago. Is now in Puerto Rico at the moment. Shout out to Lester Libere. Is the track. Shout out to him. WRFUOP on 104.5 FM. 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
6: Five and again, five and again. Chill out, chill out, chill out, chill out. WRFULP on 104.5 FM broadcasting right now. I know the studio's still in works. Things are coming along. Looking around, so some blank walls I gotta get populated. Some soundproofing that has to get installed. Some cameras still getting properly positioned in the space. Going to give you the legal disclaimers. Always, WRF is an open forum. The Champagne community views expressed of those of the speakers, not to represent anyone else. These thoughts and these words are that of the show productions, the speakers and speakers alone. You know what time it is. Special guest on my right, viewing screen on the left, Mr. Jared Raffer. No camera tonight for the moment as we get all that stuff kind of situated. We've talked about a few topics from Krista Pike to Mitch McConnell to the Amazon, potential alleged scams that they've been running and package deliveries. And one of the issues that came up was that of flock cameras. Flock cameras are becoming pervasive, as are these Meta glasses. There was someone posted a picture of an advertisement inside of women's bathrooms of Beware, and had a picture of a man with glasses on with a light on the top right, suggesting that women should be cautious of men with glasses and their cameras. Have you heard about that?
7: I have not heard of that.
6: That for me was like, whoa. Like, you know, as someone who has had Snapchat glasses in their first incarnation, it's just like, wow. And then there's always also the subtext of the Asian, the Japanese, you know, on the bus, on the train, public transportation kind of thing with those, you know, kind of sexual violence that they kind of put out there. But Meta glasses, Ray-Bans, etc., all those kind of glasses with cameras being so pervasive now, it really does make it hard for anyone to have a sense of privacy and sense of ownership of space. Like, everything is a camera, everything is a microphone, everything is recording constantly. As I'm speaking to you now into a microphone, at what point do we draw a line? Is there a line even anymore?
7: Like, there is no line, basically, right? So, I mean, as we go into the future with AI, you have, basically the whole branch of AI, which is like the image, understanding images or whatever, I forget what they call it exactly, but you're going to just have more and more cameras everywhere. More and more of these systems kind of going on in the background, analyzing and doing all this stuff behind the works. So this is just like the beginning, really, if you really think about it.
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0: Do you hear that, man?
1: To basically just gather data on you to quote unquote make your life better or make the world safer. And we can debate whether that's true, right?
2: For me, it's hard to. My cameras, phones, these glasses, everything is even the TVs. You buy anything that has a smart anything, it's basically accumulating data incessantly about you to the point where it can predict what you need. I don't know how many emails I've got. Hey, you may be running low on XYZ. You better stock up, like as if it knows my personal doings. Which is why I always mess with the algorithm. Do you ever do this? Have you seen me do it?
1: No, I don't care enough to.
2: You don't care enough?

0: Here though.
1: I don't get paid enough by them to record my voice or to steal my thoughts and my witticisms. So I always inject nonsense into the equation. So, and my wife hates when I do this, but I was like, I'll turn around to her every now and then and be like, man, we really do need to get more tampons. It's from the heavy flow days and heavy flow.
2: What is up with your obsession
1: this
2: with
1: is a
2: tampons?
1: This is a two tampon broadcast, bro.
2: This is like.
1: But it is a true story that I will run around the house screaming into the Alexa devices, like, and all the, like, gotta get more tampons, gotta get something for that vaginal itch, gotta get from that yeast. You know, I'll do that in an effort to try to mess up the algorithm. Because that's the only way I think we can counter this fact that it just consumes so much data about each of us individually.
2: What is the downside of it consuming the data, though? That
1: number one, I'm not getting paid to do this. This has value.
2: But I mean, don't you want them to offer you what you want when you want it?
1: If they're gonna pay me for the, they're gonna pay me. They're basically conducting research on me actively.
2: They basically are paying you in time. If you think
1: no, they're not.
2: It takes it's I'm so much expensive. Quicker to get the things you know.
1: I'm
2: you don't
1: very
2: have to,
1: expensive, Jared.
2: Go on there and
1: you
2: like
1: don't know what I'm worth.
2: Spend time don't looking for X, Y, and Z or whatever. Now they just say you need this and you don't have to do anything.
1: No, because it's never right. It's pushing what it wants you to push, what it wants to push, not what you think you actually need. This is like a secondary. No, there's no real. Caring and there's role. If I were to program it myself and to do it, it's different versus if it's just like generally like, no, I don't need it doing that. It's too much. It's invasive and not what we need. At least that's my perspective on that one.
2: I mean, you know. I mean there's pluses and minuses. I mean the I guess it all comes down to I guess you don't really understand what's the true, like what Ray is describing is like irritation, right? But what are the actual true consequences or negative outcomes that could come of something like this? Like, is that real? Is it paranoia?
1: Well, the constant recording is invasive. The constant analysis is even on another level because it's not just recording. It's also analyzing, interpreting, and making suggestions based on that analysis.
2: Yeah, I mean, what's so bad about that, though? The world runs on data, Ray.
1: If I'm going to be in a social experiment, I should be compensated for it. I'm not against them doing it if they compensate me fairly.
2: They're compensating you with better service, Ray.
1: No, I just told you about my whole Amazon experience. I'm not getting better service. I can name umpteen examples.
2: Totally different, though.
1: How is that totally different?
2: You're talking
1: that's
2: about
1: a company that's heavily involved in using AI technology for its services.
2: Some delivery driver that you messed up his smoke break. He took exception to it.
1: It wasn't his smoke break. I was the stop he was delivering to. Literally the
2: messed up his smoke break.
1: You're the next stop.
2: Just got into his little his.
1: And then he waited until after 6 p.m. when he knows that business closes. And then you know what he had the gall to do? This. You know what he did? He actually, after it was like 6:10, 6:15 p.m., he called me, bro. He called me to be like, hey, I got your package. And I was like, what? And then he uploaded a picture of it in front of the business, in front of the store. Then I went over there to go get the package based on that picture, and it wasn't there.
2: I think he pissed him off, man. Honestly.
1: Bruh. Took it to
2: you
1: the
2: do
1: next
2: have level. you do realize you have offensive characteristics about yourself sometimes.
1: Oh, I know.
2: So this is not lost on you. So
1: that,
2: I'm
1: that,
2: saying
1: that's why I'm not. But I never engage people disrespectfully like that. You know, I never engage people like that. Not now as an adult.
2: That's what I'm saying.
1: As an adolescent, oh, no question, no question.
2: Maybe his his girlfriend had broke up with him that day. His dog had died or something. You know, you don't know. You know what people are going through. He got a call from the doctor, and the test results weren't good. You know,
1: don't come to work. Don't come to work, bro. We don't need that kind of service. Take care of you. I'm not about manipulating people. But don't be delivering packages, quote unquote. Know that it says in the instructions closed after 6 p.m. and you're gonna call me at 6:30 after you were there before 5:50, 5:45 p.m. You're there in front of the venue. It doesn't make sense. Like I said, two tampon episode, two Amazon complaint episode.
2: I'm just saying, maybe you pissed them off, bro.
1: Still got to do your job. That would be the epitome of this Trumpian
2: apparently
1: era.
2: Apparently he doesn't, though.
1: This is the Trumpian era. People not doing their jobs, getting paid to do them, complaining about other people, whining and wanting to be compensated at a level not commensurate with effort.
2: I mean, or Trump, production. Trump did make being a victim, you know, I guess in style. You know, all these like alpha males that complain all the time how they're victims. You know, just a complete, you know, oxymoron or contradiction. You know,
1: they're
2: like how like there's just the victims of you know, the victimiest of victims. You know, always complaining about how they get sick, you know, everything's against them and stuff like that.
1: The hard lives that they lead,
2: yeah,
1: in their ivory towers. Don't worry, I'm building a castle too.
2: It's just the lack of accountability, really. You know,
1: well, the biggest thing right now, not just accountability, excellence. Why is excellence not like something everyone is striving for? Why is it acceptable for someone to not to strive? You don't have to be a lawyer or doctor to have the capacity to demonstrate excellence, because there are people who are even you know, physicians, judges, officers of the law, who do not comport themselves in a manner commensurate with their positions of power. And that is problematic. And it's not unreasonable to hold that as a standard for other people as well. And even if you're not you don't have to be the A1, top 5, 10, something, you know, like strive for some sort of improvement in your life. And this is, I don't know, that driver was not about anything, bro. This is like, this person was terrible.
2: I mean, some people are just lazy.
1: Get a different job, bro. Get a different job. You saw
2: easy for you to say, Ray. In this economy,
1: the gig economy is there for the taking. If you want to hustle and make bank, the gig economy
2: making bank.
1: Well, let me just say, for someone who doesn't have a college education, to be able to earn above your punching weight, it's possible to do. Between Ubers, between delivering foods, delivering products, it is possible.
2: They don't make shit, though, bro.
1: I am telling you, you can make over 50K for sure, over 50K for sure, but definitely over 60, if not 70K, you can make easily.
2: Yeah, but then you have the wear and tear on your vehicle, your costs. I mean,
1: welcome to America. Welcome to the land.
2: Prices, bro. If you're poor,
1: you don't have the luxury of not grinding.
2: The gas prices.
1: The middle class, you don't have to. If you got a family that can take care of you and cover you, then you have the luxury of not having to grind. I get it.
2: That gas prices is costing you, you know, $6,000-$7,000 a year or something, right?
1: I don't disagree with you. That's why you got to go electric. Also, don't.
2: Oh yeah. Ray, a real understanding of the common man here. You just go electric. You know, just go electric.
1: That's what I said. That's what I said.
2: Just go electric.
1: I am being beholden to...
2: It's right up there with telling fat people just to lose weight, you know?
1: Hey. Some things, as tough as it is to believe, some of these things are pretty gray and white. Black and white. A lot of these things are black and white. As much as we want to like try to make them into...
2: Go electric.
1: I have long been... we've had these comments. America should not be dependent on oil. Period, point blank. I've said that over and over again. I don't know how many times. It's been well over a decade at this juncture. I don't even know when the first time we had that conversation, but for sure I've said that to you before. Like, the dependency on oil is the downfall of our, you know, a democracy right now. We keep getting into bed and making deals with people that we don't want to be in because of oil.
2: Yeah, but I mean, if we went to switch to electric, wouldn't we be making those same deals with the same people, with different people, different characters, but bad actors still, over like the metals or some other?
1: You can separate yourself at some juncture.
2: Doesn't China have the stranglehold on the
1: precious metals? There's other countries like South America as well, has the countries out there as well. But I'm only saying that to say that when we do that, like, once you, let's say you make that deal, you can easily subsequently, once you make that one initial investment cost, opportunity cost, you're separated.
2: Are you?
1: Yeah. Yeah, and then your dependence over time goes down because of that. You know, I'm looking right now at, you know, having solar panels and having, you know, but like your bill goes from being however many hundreds of dollars a month to being $20-$30 a month for power. That's a pretty dramatic change every single month of the year.
2: The solar panels aren't cheap though, right?
1: That's why I said there's an opportunity cost. There's a sunk cost. But as a country, yeah. we can make that up as a country. We can, instead of paying for terrible redoings of the reflecting pool, that, you know, spending billions of dollars in Iran on a war that we didn't need, we can invest into America's infrastructure as a mechanism for national security, to divest and separate from countries that would do our worst. Like there's no thought, there's nothing. I hate to be like this, but people got to know, I don't really care about the Middle East. As much as I do think that Israel is committing genocide and killing these people, just trapping in a box, no question about that. I don't care about Israel, and I don't care about Palestine, and I don't care about Qatar and Saudi. I don't ever want to visit those places in the world. That's just me. I don't have family out there. I don't want to be out there. I'm not trying to be there. I don't care what buildings they got, what religious statues they got. I don't care about what beaches they got, what kind of food they got.
2: I heard Palestine has really nice beaches.
1: Yeah, I heard that the bomb. Is that too soon? Is that too soon?
2: Hey-o!
1: No, but as much as I can easily call out that atrocities being committed by Benjamin Netanyahu, I can also say that I don't want anything to do with that part of the world. I want not, but we're beholden because of oil. If it was not for oil, go around for trade routes, literally, let them all bomb themselves into, you know, to infinity and erase themselves off the planet.
2: I mean, you get a backup there though. So like the whole situation now has nothing to do with, I mean, the oil was flowing when Israel was doing all the stuff they were doing, you know, like nothing. This has to do directly with him, you know, basically Trump messing with Iran. And like, you know, but he really, the more I look at it, like, over time, I think he really thought he was going to go in there, like, Venezuela and just, like, take their oil.
1: Yeah, like, try to strong-arm them and, like...
2: Yeah, I really thought he was just going to go in there and take their oil. Like that. I mean, that's the only thing that really makes, when I really think about it, like, he didn't, you know, he doesn't care about nuclear weapons, you know?
1: Well, like, there's no question he doesn't.
2: He doesn't
1: have the wherewithal.
2: I really think they did Venezuela, and they're like, we're just going to go in there and take their oil, and then I'll be the greatest guy ever because I took their oil, and then I'll get, like, a little bit of a cut, too, you know? Especially on that reconstruction and stuff, right, you know?
1: Contracts for his personal interests, his family, you know? Kushner.
2: The Middle East was...
1: The bad Kushner, not the good one.
2: It's always been a powder keg, but it was the oil was still flowing, and it didn't matter. Until we went in Iran and started, you know, kicking hornet's nests and not having plans, and you know,
1: but that not having plans is the punchline for his, you know, the tagline for his
2: own president. I mean, dude, like the last time there was a Middle East oil problem was the first Gulf War or whatever, you know, like
1: yeah.
2: So
1: no plan, no problem. That's their tagline.
2: It's been like, I mean, like what, 30 some years, you know, so. I don't know. I mean, like...
1: Has it been 30? Jeez.
2: Yeah. The first Gulf War was 91.
1: Well, the first one, yeah. But I'm thinking...
2: The second one was 03.
1: Bush was, yeah.
2: 03. So it's 24 years. But, like, yeah. that didn't really disrupt the oil, though.
1: Sure.
2: Yeah. I mean, you have, like, you know, the whole Ukraine war kind of...
1: Prices, there was a price scare. They were like...
2: Yeah, it was all speculation, though.
1: Yeah, the fake market. Oh, we got to predict what the barrel of oil is going to be like in 30 years. Like, okay.
2: I mean, for the most part, I mean, the Middle East is, in terms of the oil flowing, I mean, they want to make money too, right?
1: The way they would come across is they make it seem like they have enough money to travel.
2: I mean, out of all the oil producing nations, all of them are on our side except for Iran. I mean, we got, you know, Qatar, UAE, Iraq, Saudi Arabia. The oil is flowing.
1: Kuwait,
2: they're all, you know, like.
1: Well, not anymore. It's not flowing, but yes.
2: Yeah, I mean,
1: it's been slow to it. I mean, more for that part of the world than it is for us, but still affecting.
2: Yeah, I mean, the
1: global economy.
2: Before Trump did what he did, I mean, it was, you know, Middle East wasn't really. I mean, Middle East is only a problem when you put your nose into it. Really, I mean, like you said, if you don't care about Israel, right, and Palestine, then really, it's really not too much going on there. You know, like, you know. In terms of what affects us,
1: I guess no. I mean, unless they're goods being transported against the Strait of Hormuz, but you know what? If for those goods, go around, you know, and it just boggles my mind in terms of having to be beholden to this part of the world, and and then have to get on all these other sort of psychosocial constructs of like, do you think it's just or not to be bombing them incessantly, you know, and then to be funding Israel with these resolutions, you know, and backing up Israel's national international defense by supplementing their budgets, you know, by virtue of that being part and parcel of these bombings that are transpiring. It's hard, man. It's hard. And I'm trying to be transparent. This is like, I think I probably represent what most Americans do. Like, unless you're related to someone there, it's hard for me to be like, and even taking the human components, we're like, it's just so far away. It's not any part of the world that I deal with. And there's so many atrocities being committed locally that we don't put any attention to, much less other international waters that are closer, like Haiti. Countries that we should be helping, that we have more closer ties to historically and obligations to historically, to try to remedy and improve. But I'm gonna be fixated and focused on that country out there because of Israel. It's like, come on, man. I easily ignore the middle of Africa and all the whole African continent. It's not that much of a stretch to ignore Palestine as well, as messed up as that may sound. WRFUOP 104.5 FM.
2: Great bedside manner there.
1: I'm being honest with you, bro. I'm not going to be someone that pretend like I don't want anyone to be suffering in the world.
2: I do feel you, dude, because like all these people, you know, talking about Palestine, it's like, I don't know. Like, do they even really know what's going on? Like, is it just like one of those things people just jump onto, whatever?
1: Listen, like, there's no like question.
2: The
1: is
2: connection it, to it, you know.
1: Are they sincere or not? I don't know.
2: Yeah.
1: I still, and I'm not going to question people's sincerity, but if you're going to be caring about something, like I said, you got plenty of the kids in Cuba right now that are suffering because of the lack of electricity, access to resources, food, being rationed.
2: You know, the Cubans, the American Cubans are already carving up Cuba right now as we speak.
1: Oh, it's been happening, bro. Like, Have you ever been to Cuba?
2: Huh?
1: Have you ever been to Cuba?
2: I have not been to Cuba. No, I'm saying, but like the American, I'm saying like they're all like anticipating that we're going to go into Cuba within the next 2 years, and they're like trying to like come up with the businesses and the plans and, you know,
1: of what they're,
2: yeah, how they're going to like basically capitalize on it. And
1: if you wanted one of the states within Cuba, I'm not saying, I don't even know if there are states actually, I visited different cities, but if you wanted a state in Cuba, you could buy one right now for sure. It's possible, it's on the block. But, and this has been the case for some time, but if you visit Cuba, then you would know the people are vibrant, they have pride. They don't want to be manipulated by other governments' wishes and wants. And so to think that we're going to be able to pressure them after so many times and efforts.
2: No, we didn't pressure them. What are you talking about?
1: We're strangulating their economy, like their economy and their way of life.
2: That's on them, bro. That was on them.
1: Oh, yeah. I mean, they
2: that was on them, man. Like.
1: But there are real world ramifications for this, right?
2: They should have got rid of the Castro's a long time ago.
1: Well, you can say that about Cuba, then. What is our complaint about Palestine?
2: No, we're not like,
1: but I'm just
2: actively
1: saying
2: fucking over Palestine like we are like Cuba.
1: I'm just saying to be fair to people in Cuba, like what are the kids there versus the kids that are in Palestine? What are they doing wrong? There's definitely the kids that are in Palestine
2: kids,
1: are wrong.
2: The kids are just victims or whatever. But I mean, like, they could have normalized relations on their end a long time ago, but they never did. So
1: that's fair.
2: They could have extended the olive branch if they wanted to. They never did. So,
1: well, I don't know about extending. They could have bent over.
2: No, I mean, yeah, but I mean, you should have bent over, man. At that, you know, like, to be fair, you know.
1: I don't know about fair, but I was.
2: Oh, no.
1: If the important thing is for your children to succeed and to thrive.
2: But what they did was, I mean, you can't come back from that, basically, you know? So, essentially, they pointed a gun in our face, you know, more or less.
1: I mean, you could say the same things about North Korea, but then you see Trump.
2: But North Korea, or Russia. They're on our doorstep, China. And they were going to let Russia put missile sites there. So, It's pointing a gun at somebody's face. I mean, like, there's no way around it. I mean, it was the whole Cuban Missile Crisis. I mean, like
1: I don't disagree with you. That, I mean, like, I don't disagree with you that.
2: So like
1: Cuba,
2: and it all came down to like basically, like it was, you know, the Castros. They didn't give a fuck about the Cubans. Like, they didn't give a fuck about the Cubans. They just wanted power, you know. So they weren't willing to relinquish power in order for the people to be better off. You know, so I don't really. I mean, I feel for the Cubans, but I mean, it wasn't like they elected the Castros, right? You know.
1: Yeah,
2: but, yeah, but I mean, they're in the place that they put themselves into. Like,
1: that's fair. I don't disagree with you there. I don't disagree with you there at all, actually, because I do think that Cuba as a country, they were just like, hey, we're gonna go, we're gonna be a democracy, not gonna be communist. Like, oh. Open the flood, and that would change the dynamic of that country instantaneously.
2: Yeah,
1: and because they also from an
2: they got rid of the Castros, basically.
1: You know? Well, but from an educational standpoint, they have a lot of infrastructure, and their people are proud, and they would be a country that would succeed in the Caribbean in terms of having political influences that extend beyond their quote unquote change to a democracy by just coming over to the capitalistic side.
2: But it's not even. I don't think it's really like the capitalistic kind of thing. I mean, I think it's more it's like you're the guy who did this whole thing, who made the deal with the Cubans, was running the government for like what 40 years.
1: It's his brother now.
2: But now it's his brother. I mean, that's like,
1: no, and it's probably gonna be another family member.
2: Yeah, I mean, like, so like,
1: but that doesn't
2: that embargo to break them, and until they broke, you know, until they're broken, then
1: it just seems kind of it seems. At this juncture, we're going to keep doing this, and they're just going to keep getting their will to survive and thrive. But it's like not going to be broken.
2: They're not even, dude. You can't even say that. I mean, have you been there? I mean, you've been there.
1: I've been there.
2: I mean, dude, it's way behind the times. I mean,
1: so not the ways that you would think.
2: But I mean, like,
1: because they have, because Russia props it up, and I think there's vehicles that come from other countries like Eastern European. When you go there and you step outside of Havana, and go, even if you go to Old Havana, you will see this little. The only microeconomies they have are based off of tourism.
2: Yeah, but think about how much of it. So my dad is like in his 80s, right? So when he was young, right, when he was like a kid, teenager, you know, he went to Cuba on vacations and stuff.
1: I mean,
2: like
1: you
2: that.
1: Can go to Cuba now.
2: Yeah, but no, I mean, this is like the legitimate way. Now where
1: it is
2: like,
1: legitimate now as well.
2: I mean, you're like bypassing where you can actually, you could have used your credit cards, you know, like what it was like.
1: No.
2: You could actually take a flight from America to Cuba, you know. Or you get a boat from Florida to Cuba, right?
1: They do exist.
2: I mean, you got to go through Mexico. It's not.
1: No, I went through Miami. I was either Miami or Atlanta.
2: Those flights, that was like a short period of time then, because those flights don't exist anymore.
1: Look this up. Started around 305 American Airlines or Southwest, but from Tampa, Miami, nonstop. There's a misconception.
2: No, but I mean, like, dude, you can't use your credit cards there. Like, there's still a financial embargo.
1: You have to take. You can take. You just take cash. You take.
2: Yeah, let's just take cash.
1: No, not cash. Because you don't want to take cash. You got to sell CIS or sell biz.
2: Exactly right. So, like, dude, it's not. Don't act like it's like going to Mexico.
1: But there isn't. There are ATMs there.
2: But it's not functioning like a typical. I can go pretty much anywhere in the world. I can use my credit cards. I use the ATM or whatever.
1: Oh, for sure.
2: I go to Cuba. I can't do any of those things because of all the stuff that's going on, right?
1: For sure.
2: All right.
1: Sure,
2: so just the thing about like, and then like, there's the tourism industry is not really investing in Cuba because they don't know what's going to happen and they have all these rules or whatever in place. So like, just think about what the tourism industry in Cuba would be if we had normalized relationships with them, right?
1: Oh, they would be leaders within the
2: Caribbean, like,
1: and the Central America.
2: So like they screw themselves over, basically.
1: Much less, well,
2: I mean,
1: South
2: I
1: wouldn't
2: say you can't even say they screwed themselves over. It's just like Castro screwed them over to retain power, basically.
1: No. They're screwing themselves over because right now, if they wanted to come and join capitalism and just to renounce, but they don't want to.
2: But this is like, I don't understand why, man. Like.
1: They don't want to. They're still even within the Latino community, there's a faction of, even I guess across America, there's a faction of people that think that style of government can be successful. And now, what I will give them credit for, and they They might have a bite to eat, but there's very few starving of the mind in Cuba. Now, when you, this is at least within the main parts of it. When you go out into the outskirts from the main city, it gets kind of rough.
2: Oh, yeah.
1: I took one bus going across. I forgot what part of the eastern part of northeastern part of the island.
2: My sister went there. She was telling me what it was like the, I forget what they call them, like the hustler boys, or whatever, that are hanging around, like the
1: lady boys.
2: No, not lady boys, but like
1: hustler boys. What is that?
2: Like I guess hustler, they're hustling. You know, like they're like male prostitutes, but they're criminals. You know, like.
1: People say that there's no crime in Cuba because.
2: Yeah.
1: So let me tell
2: you. Believes that, man.
1: So when I took this bus to go over to this hotel for the day and get all you can eat, all you can drink and all you can eat, as well as sit by the pool. And when I'm heading out there, we stop at one location which has what looks like an old school drawing of a dinosaur on this huge rock, and they preserved it. It's probably like, I don't know, size of a tall, like a 10-story building that someone drew a long time ago, and they preserve it. It's like, and then you go there and there's like a shack thing that has like an outdoor where they cook food and drinks are there. Anyhow, after we stop at that kid, then they take us to this hotel that has all these things. And when we go to the hotel, along the way, we're driving through this like mountainous area. There's like people who are just poverty stricken. You can see them. They basically live off the land as well as they can. I saw one woman holding her baby. It was like the baby was like dangling from her arm. Not like almost like grabbing them by the leg, by one leg. And she was just looking like tore up, bro. It was like one of those things where if I had a picture of it, you'd be like, this ain't right. She ain't right. Like, you know, so while there was a strong educational attainment within those within the city, this was, you know, in the greater public, like, nah, bro, it ain't like that. It ain't like that in the outskirts. People are suffering. People are struggling. You go to some of the food and to get it to the grocery stores, you can only come on the day that they bring the food.
2: Oh, yeah.
1: Because everyone has their little ticket to get their share. That's it. The people really do rely and appreciate when you bring products from outside the country and give them to them, for sure, because they don't have those things, and they just they appreciate it. You know what I mean, like they don't have access to it, or it's super expensive, and they have a different economic system. So the tourists use one form of the dollar, which I think is the COC, and then the people who live actually on that, who are native to Cuba, use the COPs, the pesos. So the dollars are for the tourists, and the pesos are for
2: yeah. You gotta ask yourself why. Why do they have that system, basically, you know? Like, I don't even think even the government believes in the system that's going to work, man. Like,
1: well, it was so fragile that...
2: I think it's just a form of control, basically, for the government to control everything, you know? Like,
1: everyone is supposed to have equal access, and it's so much so that the tourists, if they come and they know that, and they know the rules, technically, when you get on a ferry or a bus, technically, for some things, you don't have to pay if you just stand there. But because they have someone standing there, like, on guard, quote-unquote, when you go through... You can actually pay them if you want to, but if you're from the island or you're from there, you know that you actually don't need to pay because there's no consequence for that. You're not stealing.
2: Yeah.
1: This is a shared, a common good. So like when you get on the ferry to go forward or the bus, it's like it's a free resource. Or the cabs have different fares for the tourists than they do for the people who live there. So to go across the island from one side to the other, it might be like, I'm making the number up, like a couple dollars, $5, $10. But if you're a tourist, $100, $200, because they know they can charge you because you don't know that. Because the government subsidizes them and such. Yeah, it's crazy. WR Fuel Peep on 104.5 FM.
2: They made the fatal mistake, though.
1: What was the fatal mistake?
2: Don't fuck with the U.S. like that, man. Like,
1: in
2: the wrong time, too, bro. Like, at the height of the Cold War, you're siding with Russia. Like,
1: Yeah. One of my homies is big on prop. He was like, oh, you watch out for the BRICS. It's like Brazil, Russia, India, China, conglomerate. BRICS is another. They're trying to make their own little collaborative. They do, and I'm like, bro, nobody cares. nobody cares. Just is in terms of money movement, like, yes, China's big. But look at Russia's GDP. I think Texas's GDP is probably as big as Russia's.
2: No, Russia has like a controlled economy focused on defense and...
1: Sure, like, but in terms of GDP, like,
2: yeah,
1: I'm trying to think. Texas GDP,
2: no, it's probably is equal to Russia, or if not more. Definitely, California is bigger.
1: I'm looking it up right now. Texas GDP is approximately 2.9 trillion. Yeah. Russia's is estimated between 1.5 and 2 trillion.
2: Yeah.
1: It's like a half. Like
2: yeah,
1: a,
2: yeah, because their whole because they have the controlled economy. Everything's focused on defense, basic defense stuff. You know.
1: Yeah, yeah. I mean, that's all that that prostitution, alcohol, drugs. You know.
2: But that's why they crumble.
1: Although basically. Not to say that we don't.
2: But that's why they. That's
1: or
2: why
1: oil
2: they,
1: too.
2: That's why they crumbled basically because like you can't have an economy that's like forced to be a certain way. For long periods of time and stuff, basically, you know. So.
1: And that is what this current upcoming election is about. Protecting our economy, protecting our interests. Looking right now, the U.S. has $32 trillion GDP. China's 20. India's 4. Put another 2.7 from Russia. Brazil is another 2.6.
2: Yeah, like all those stories that China was going to pass us up. Not happening anytime soon. Like China's in really bad shape. If you actually follow what's going on there, they're having a basically like a 2008 2009 like housing crisis bubble. Like we had. Their entire economy is export driven.
1: I know you can't get enough ads from trying to push things. Yeah, you so might like, need. Don't you think Amazon? Don't forget it. Amazon might be American, but it's just a fancier Temu. don't ever kid yourself on that one. It's just a fancier. It's like you know having the difference between Lexus
2: what's,
1: and Toyota.
2: What's the other one? There's Temu. There's another one too.
1: Oh, Alibaba.
2: Alibaba is like it's almost like wholesale goods. Yeah, you can get like fucking granite on there and stuff, man. Like Alibaba, like you could buy like 10 houses worth of granite. You know.
1: Oh man, I saw someone buy on. Online, they bought what is it called? A flying helicopter. It was like a helicopter that was not even. I was like, maybe not a helicopter is not the right word for it. It's a one person vehicle that levitates.
2: Sheen, that's what I was thinking of. Sheen. Yeah, yeah. Like I remember, like my daughter for Christmas, we let her spend like it was like $250 or $300 on Sheen, right? And like. Man, it was like basically she got like two new wardrobes of Shein with $300.
1: That's the
2: you know?
1: Wait, so to be clear, Shein is the website or Shein? She's buying Shein.
2: Yes, Shein. Like, what is it? Shein? Is it?
1: I want to say. I don't know. Shein clothing retail company.
2: Yeah, it's straight China too, man.
1: Oh, they sort of they're catering to. They got some thick Latinas or thick Asians in there.
2: Why is everything up to 90% or up to 50% off here? No, it's just cheap. It's always cheap. Yeah. You don't pay 100% on here.
1: Is this supposed to be their version of what is a True Religion? Not True. What's the
2: no?
1: The,
2: it's
1: the,
2: just,
1: the,
2: it's,
1: the jeans. The jeans.
2: It's, are it's the, like a, it's like their Old Navy or some shit. You know? like just dirt ass cheap. Like But I mean, it you know the beauty of the internet is that like now. Now clothes are properly priced, right? Like if you're not trying to get the name brand stuff, which is like honestly no different than the non-name brand stuff. It comes from the same factory and stuff and shit, right? You know, but like you can go to Shein, right?
1: Shein. Oh, because yeah, Shein. I was thinking it's like it's probably like actually an Asian name, but we're just saying Shein.
2: Yeah, yeah. So I don't know how you pronounce it, but like you can go there, like you know, what I'm saying you can go all these. Like even in America, you can go to Ross, right? Marshalls,
1: yes,
2: right? You
1: Marshalls,
2: know, like you know, like
1: that's
2: you know,
1: probably that
2: Ross,
1: sounds like.
2: I mean, Ross is so cheap, right? You know, like
1: it's made it through all the mother markets to maybe the sewing and stitching is not quite, but you know, it's just.
2: But man, like the clothes are just so cheap. Basically, like you only pay a lot of money for clothes if you're like just wanting to waste money. And get the shit that like nobody else has, like nobody's gonna have for like 6 months or whatever, you know, or a year till the season's out or whatever, right? It's kind of crazy. But like, yeah, like clothes. I mean, I bet if you looked in most Americans' closets, they're like, I have way too many clothes. I need to get rid of some of this shit. I don't even wear it anymore. And then at the same time, I don't have any clothes to wear. I have a closet full of clothes and I have nothing to wear, you know?
1: Very true.
2: Like.
1: That's the kind of privilege we have.
2: Yeah, like, because, like, clothes really, if you think about like how much it costs to make clothes, it ain't shit basically. You know, like it's very cheap. You know, there's nothing like, it's not like electronics where there's like chips, there's like metals, there's like this fine manufacturing process or whatever. Like clothes are dirt ass cheap to make, right? Yeah. Especially like they're making them in Indonesia, like, you know, in Mexico, in like, you know, all these other places. They don't even make clothes in China. That tells you everything. I think they make them in like Indonesia, Bangladesh, Indonesia,
1: Vietnam,
2: yeah, Mexico,
1: maybe Bali or something like that.
2: Some stuff is made in Mexico too. Yeah. So like
1: it's anywhere just, you, but from their children's hands to your
2: yeah,
1: to
2: but
1: your
2: it's just so cheap to make, right? So like,
1: well, it's not so cheap. They just don't pay anything for it to produce.
2: But I mean, even but like, just think about like the cotton or whatever it's made out of. Like,
1: no, they obviate every human right and every.
2: Yeah, but even if you paid those people like a livable wage, right?
1: No, it wouldn't make sense.
2: I mean, not even like a livable wage for where they're from, right?
1: Sure, from where they're from.
2: Like, but then it would close. The price would go up maybe like 20% or something like that. Like,
1: no, more than that, because you think about it, well, not just paying them a livable wage is going to be the appropriate like insurance, health insurance.
2: I mean, you're talking about like now you're talking about an American contract. I'm talking about just like paying them a livable wage, right?
1: Well, that's what the whole thing is about. Paying like, a livable wage.
2: Quality of clothes are just cheap to make because, like, think about like electronic components, right? You need all these like fancy machines, you need like special metals, you need like all this stuff, right? Clothes, you don't need any of that stuff, right? You just have a loom, you have like the cutout, whatever, you know, the stitching, you know, like you really don't have to, you know, like it's a very simple kind of thing, right? You know, so like clothes really, the markup on clothes is huge when it's like a name brand or whatever, you know. Like polo, like how much does a freaking polo cost? You know,
1: depends
2: like,
1: on the
2: like short they charge sleeve? $60 or $70.
1: $100, you know.
2: Well, it was 60. It's got to be like close to $100 now, right? When you go to like Macy's or something, you get like the new shit, the new stuff, like undiscounted. It's got to be like $80 or $90 at least, right? And so, how much do you think it doesn't cost anywhere near that to make, man? Like it might cost $5 to make that thing, you know? Like, that might even be giving them too much credit, $5, you know?
1: I mean, the price of production there is so low because they don't pay. Like, they're just children and people of any ages working, just making as many products as they can, shuttling them out, you know, making as many widgets because they're hustling.
2: No, but I mean, like...
1: They made the collective decision.
2: Clothes were all around the aura of having a name brand... That you want to pay more for, right?
1: Well, you'd like to think also the stitch quality, because some of it is stitch quality.
2: I mean, but...
1: And the material
2: as well. I don't think the difference is that...
1: Oh, there great. Is a difference between...
2: But I mean, there's a difference, but I don't think it's like that great. It's not like the difference between like a Mercedes and like a fucking, you know,
1: there's
2: a shitty-ass car. It's not like the...
1: There's definitely
2: like
1: a difference,
2: the engineering
1: sure.
2: different aspect in like a high-end Mercedes and like a shitty-ass, you know, I don't know. Like the cheapest Toyota or some shit you can buy.
1: For me, there is. It's just like there is a for cars. You can,
2: but I mean, but like,
1: you don't necessarily need it, is what I would say. It doesn't buy. You don't. It doesn't translate into like any measurable difference for life per se, other than the quality is better. You might not need to buy a replacement as quickly. That'd be the difference, I would say. You know, is it going to be worth the 10 times the price? No. You know, definitely not.
2: No, I mean, dude, but like, think of the difference. Like a cheap car, a cheap new car is like what, $20,000, $15,000, $20,000.
1: You can get cheaper than that for sure for a new car.
2: You sure, man?
1: $16,000, $15,000, but it's not gonna be. It's gonna be one of these little.
2: It has to be cars. The subcompact, right?
1: Yeah. Like it's gonna be like a European,
2: some,
1: like small European,
2: some
1: kind of car.
2: Subcompact, right?
1: European size car.
2: Maybe you get something under $20,000 now. For maybe, sure. Maybe not too far under $20,000, right? And then think about how much like a fucking like the high end Mercedes costs, right?
1: Oh yeah.
2: Yeah, it's like close to $200,000 probably, you know. So you look at like the difference in that, like that's an astronomical difference, right? But like the quality of the car, you know, on some level justifies that. Because it's bigger, has all these amenities or whatever, you know.
1: Trying to say nothing under $15,000.
2: Yeah,
1: Honda.
2: Ain't nothing under $15,000, bro.
1: Oh wow, June says best cars, not new cars. under 20K.
2: New cars, bro. New car. Ain't, dude. You're going to be hard.
1: As low as Nissan Versa is 19,160.
2: There you go, man. That's about as
1: that's average. A Nissan Kicks in 2025 was 16,820.
2: Yeah, ain't too many cars, bro.
1: A Mitsubishi Mirage, cheapest new car, built only 67 units left nationwide, priced as 13,955.
2: I want to see what that car looks like. That's got to be fucking...
1: 2020.
2: It's got to be like one of those, like, freaking... That shit has to be tiny, bro. Like...
1: Well, it's to get you from A to B, bro. A to B. Like I said, the European side.
2: Oh, yeah. There you go. Yeah.
1: I mean, you could pick that. You could pick that car.
2: Can they even hold four people in it?
1: I mean, tight. Real tight, bro. For normal size people. There ain't no tall people getting there.
2: Yeah. They said that. That's how much was it? 15,000?
1: No, it was like 14,000. It said.
2: Wow.
1: 14,000. Obviously, it doesn't include taxes. But it does exist. They said they had... It's a 2024, only 67 units left nationwide. You know they're going to sell out quick.
2: It was 2024, though, right? So.
1: Yeah, I mean, 2 years later.
2: Yeah, like, cars are expensive, man.
1: Oh, yeah, I mean, especially, you add in the fact you're going to pay gas perpetually for life, just...
2: But just think about, like, I mean, that's a really crappy subcompact, right? Like, just even a regular compact car is, like... Approaching 30, you know, it's got to be $25,000 to $30,000. I would think, you know, like how much is a Corolla? You know,
1: a Toyota Corolla.
2: Yeah, Toyota Corolla's got to be
1: 2026 from says MSRP from $23,125.
2: Yeah, low end, the lowest end of it is $23,000, right?
1: Yeah, yeah.
2: So,
1: but that's a higher end average car. Higher out of average cars, it's a higher end.
2: What, Corolla?
1: Yeah.
2: No, Corolla's the cheapest of the compacts, man. This shit has no frills. That's a no frill.
1: It's not a Civic.
2: Does it even have power windows in that bitch, huh. Man? Like,
1: come on, man. They know they. You know.
2: No, I mean, I don't know, bro. Like, shit.
1: Come on. Now
2: I'm serious, man. Like, does the LX have fucking power windows? I don't think so.
1: I mean, this is power windows. Let's see. Power. What are the options?
2: Lindo's lowest trim.
1: I've never seen these nowadays. It's not having power windows. It's kind of hard to believe.
2: They'll put lowest trim. Lowest trim. Yeah.
1: 2 liter, 169 horsepower. Not terrible.
2: Not terrible.
1: 32 miles in the city, 41 on the highway. That's pretty good.
2: Yeah, man. Because yeah, it's a small ass car, bro.
1: 16-inch wheels. You know.
2: Say, does it have power windows? Ask you.
1: Power windows is going to be basic, bro.
2: I don't think so, bro. I don't think so.
1: Yes, yeah, so, of course it does. As a standard equipment. It's just absurd. Yeah. Yeah.
2: I mean...
1: There you go. Anyhow, WRFUOP on 104.5 FM. We vibing here. I think it's play. I think we out for the night, man. Play a couple tracks and then bounce out. Shout out to Lestory, whose album Liminal is coming out. Oh, shout out to DJ BJ Clark, Stewart. Shout out to all the IMU, WRFU and IMC family, from Lindsay to Mike to all the folks from Phil and all the folks who, Phil Sonard. Jesus, all the way back in the day. Oh, gosh, I'm forgetting his partner's name. Oh, wow. Is it Hector? No. Jeez, I'm going to misstate his name. I don't want to mess up on that one. That's wrong of me. Shout out to the whole WRFU family. Brian Dolinar. Shout out to Aaron Ammons and Carol Ammons. All the WRFU IMC family. Dysfunction as we all may be. Yeah. Rest RIP to Dolly Parton. This next track is for her. And, yeah, I'm out of this mug, man. Shout out to Jared for being here with us. All the homies out there. Send my love out to my family and friends. Anyone you want to shout out to?
2: My daughters, I guess. Harrison Avery, but I know they're not listening.
1: Fair enough. No one is. Shout out. Thank you all for tuning in, man. Back next week. Deuces. R.I.P. Dolly Parton.

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0: What's your sign? 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On my mind. 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
1: Mastermind.
2: Hello. What good with you, baby? 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I can't call it. What you got going?

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Did it when it hurt? Did it when alone? Did it when broke? Did it all on my own? My rooms got comfortable, empty areas felt home. Wrote plans and notes, I hesitated on most. Phone glued in my hand, checking live screens and refreshing. Finally put it down, fought the earth to check, getting back to these ribs.

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Did it when it hurt, did it when alone, did it when broke, did it all on my own. Five rooms got comfortable, empty areas felt home. 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Phone glued in my hand, checking live screens and refreshing. Finally put it down, fought the urge to check, getting back to the U.S.

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1: Chicago, Chicago, Chicago, Chicago.

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1: Hey, what you doing?
0: Just getting off work. Where you at?
1: I'm on the way.
0: That's what I like to hear. Miss you.

0: 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Good things take time.
1: Mastermind.
2: Hello. What good with you, baby? I'm just chilling right now. I can't call you. What you got going? Oh, for real? All right, I come pick you up then.

0: but I wasn't just talking.
1: I proved it.
0: I wasn't just talking.
1: I proved it.
0: Did it when it hurt? Did it when alone? Did it when broke? Did it all on my own?
1: Wide rooms got comfortable. Empty areas felt home. Wrote plans and notes. I hesitated on most. Phone glued in my hand. Checking live screens and refreshing. Finally put it down, fought the urge to check, getting back to these ribs.

with the pressure. Wasn't just talking, I proved it. I wasn't just talking, I proved it. Did it when it hurt? Did it when alone? Did it when broke? Did it all on my own? Wide rooms got comfortable, empty areas felt home. Wrote plans and notes, I hesitated on most. Phone glued in my hand, checking live screens and refreshing. Finally put it down, fought the urge to check, getting back to the U.S.

What you say, you want a hit philosophy? This a hit. Take that to the bank, baby. You want us to get into some radio action? This that. Let's rock.

she's an early riser. Her makeup defines chocolate complex like a diver's. Growing pain like deceivers, but the birth's worth the complications. Started just friends like Jennifer Anderson. Quickies on lunch breaks on Duran and Habersham. 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

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It's Jaya. 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

see if you had a second, a moment. I know you probably busy and dealing with some commotion. I've been thinking about some things. I feel like hinder my growing. I know you got some time. I really just need consulting. I've been running through these pastures, ducking churches and pastors, laying on these

0: Oh yeah. Ladies and gentlemen, I hope you're still listening. This is Hidden Gems 107.9, Chi-Town, College FM. Next up is a song called I Got You. Ladies, grab your man. And fellas, hold your ladies close. Yeah, it's about that time.
1: Rock me, baby.

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Finally put it down, fought the earth to check, getting back to these ribs.

she's an early riser. 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

0: Diogene has a very important story to tell.
1: But this young guy at the venue after my performance, yeah, said his ambition was big, big, big, enormous, yeah.

0: box, get your cake up. 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
1: Yeah, see? I'm a Shine Your Name Production.
2: You pipe!

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It's Jaya. 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Rock with us.

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I know you probably busy and dealing with some commotion. I've been thinking about some things. I feel like hindering my growing. I know you got some time. I really just need consulting. I've been running through these pastures, ducking churches and pastors, laying on these pallets, tweaking records in the lab, bruh. Feeling mad stuck. 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I know the deck is stacked, but so what? Don't

0: yeah. Ladies and gentlemen, I hope you're still listening. This is Hidden Gems 107.9, Chi-Town, College FM. Next up is a song called I Got You. Ladies, grab your man. And fellas, hold your ladies close. Yeah, it's about that time.
1: Rock me, baby.

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0: I wasn't just talking.
1: I proved it.
0: Did it when it hurt? Did it when alone? Did it when broke? Did it all on my own?
1: Five rooms got comfortable. Empty areas felt home.
0: Wrote plans and notes. I hesitated on most. Phone glued in my hand. Checking live screens and refreshing. Finally put it down, fought the earth to check, getting back to these ribs. Half

wasn't just talking, I proved it. 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Wide rooms got comfortable, empty areas felt home. Wrote plans and notes, I hesitated on most. 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

0: What makes an empowered woman? In this episode of Girl Radio, girl correspondents meet with local women leaders to learn more about their own journeys and seek advice as they too create the life they want to lead and shape their communities for the better.
1: Many of you in your interviews with me have been talking about how you want to make a big difference in the world, how you have a lot of different career goals or personal goals that are really about making an impact. And so I really want to invite you to ask those questions. And in particular, I want to draw attention to the fact that everybody here is a little bit older than you. So I want to encourage you to ask them questions about what they remember from when they were your age. And what kind of can you expect as you get older? And have this be kind of an intergenerational conversation, okay?
2: So I do lots of artistic projects in the community. And we were just talking about schools that they go to. And I met Sage a couple of years ago and Out of the Mouths of Babes. So we were just kind of getting to know each other here. My name's Latrell Bright, and I am a theater maker here in Urbana-Champaign. I direct plays. I devise new theater pieces with groups of people. I teach. I facilitate dialogue and teaching at the U of I in the spring. So you go to Booker T.
3: Yeah.
2: And you're homeschooled right now. What school are you going to go to?
3: UPS.
2: Yes.
3: University Primary School.
2: So, like, what's your favorite subject? What do you like to do in school? What's the favorite?
4: Lunch.
2: So we're kind of engaged in your favorite activity. Eating, that's great.
3: I like math.
2: Okay. Do you know why? What do you mean? Like, what are you doing in math right now?
3: Fractions.
2: I remember fractions. I don't remember liking fractions.
3: Fractions are actually the only math thing I like. I hate math. Like, it's, like, so bad.
5: I don't have a least favorite. I love everything in school.
2: Oh, wow. You go to a school where I think if I went to that school, I'd love everything in that school, too.
3: Yeah. I have a huge dog, and I used to have a tiny, adorable cat, but we left him on our farm for a little bit with his sister and his brother, and we're not exactly sure what happened, but he got missing, and we're pretty sure a coyote got him.
2: I've lived with pets before. One of my good friends had two Labrador retrievers. I remember the day she brought them home without talking to me about it first. But they were adorable. We put them in the car, take them to the park, let them run around. Dakota and Memphis are their names.
3: We just have my dog, which is a big klutz.
2: What kind of dog do you have?
3: I have a Great Pyrenees.
2: Oh, wow.
3: But she is not very smart, and she's my dog.
2: What's
3: but
2: her name?
3: Sister.
2: Do you have any pets?
5: My cousins on my dad's side. They used to have two dogs, but now they have one dog. Like a couple weeks ago, they

0: one of the dogs got sick and it died, but they still have one dog and a cat.
1: Yeah. I lived with two cats once, too. One of the cat's names was Shadow, and it was an appropriately named cat, because everywhere anybody went, Shadow was, like, right there. He'd, like, sit outside the bathroom waiting for you to finish and come out and just, like, follow you around.
2: My cat that we think got eaten by a coyote, his name was Magical Mr. Higgins, Robin Hood, Gandalf, Crow, Cisco, the Lovely Butler. But we called him Jason Robert Ewing because he looks like my dad.
3: I used to work here and it was very confusing with there being two Rachels because we never knew who anyone was talking to.
4: My name is Rachel Beekler, and I am, it's hard to describe, but in the background of all that I do, I am a social worker. I got my bachelor's in that, I got my master's in that, and I'm very happy I recently passed my licensure exam for that, so I'm trying to get all of the SW acronyms behind my name as I can, and I hope to keep being involved in community development, any type of program design. I love just being able to make an impact on people, work one-on-one, work at the higher level, and just, I like helping.
5: Some people at home call me Coco.
3: My brother almost exclusively calls me Chow and has since I was a little kid, which is weird for people who visit me and they're like, what did he call you? It's like, yeah, it's just been my nickname since I was, I don't know, four. My cousin couldn't pronounce his L's, so Rachel was always Ray Chow, and that's basically what I'm known by for some family members.
6: You guys have any questions for Rachel?
7: What is your job?
3: Well, let's see. Right now, I am working at a place that helps provide hearing aids to people that have difficulties with hearing, but in the background of everything that I do, I'm actually a social worker. I actually used to work for the Eastern Illinois Food Bank, and... Yeah, you heard of them? Yeah, oh yeah, they're a great organization, and I used to go to, I don't even know how many food pantries and programs that they used to serve and be involved in those projects, and it was a ton of fun. So, when I was kind of... maybe like teenager-ish, I'm like, I want to get into the field of helping people, and social work was just the perfect field for me, and I've been loving it ever since.
8: I was homeschooled before I went to a public school.
3: Mm-hmm.
8: One of the things that we did every day while I was homeschooled was we went to a local food pantry, and we helped make packages and give people food and stuff.
3: It's really rewarding, isn't it?
8: Yeah.
3: Mm-hmm.
5: As you can see, I like gummies.
3: I love sugar. I still have Halloween candy that I'm snacking on.
5: An airplane for Christmas, and my brother told me that I was too girly enough to ride it. He told me why do I have an airplane and I'm a girl? And I told him because I want to have one. But I was very good at flying it, and I like airplanes. I went to California for my birthday, and I got to see a bunch of airplanes for my birthday, and it was very fun.
3: Well, good on you for keep flying your plane, even though someone tried to stop you. Because it is kind of silly for, say, like a toy is too girly or too... I mean, if you want something, like a toy, I mean...
9: It shouldn't really matter.
3: It shouldn't have, like, you know, it shouldn't have a gender, you know?
9: Yeah.
3: Toys are toys, and they're fun. Especially, like, things that are typically, like, maybe a boy's toy, like a Nerf gun. Those are awesome.
9: Yeah, I don't see why they only have to be for boys. Mm-hmm.
5: Just because, like, one day my brother had a Nerf gun, and I was playing with it, and it was blue and orange, and then he told me I couldn't play with it because it was for boys, And then my mom the next day I asked her could we go and get me one, and she told me yes, and then we went to go get me one, and actually my brother went with us and he saw that they're not just for boys because there were actually some at Toys R Us that were pink, and also there were some that were blue, but I told him it doesn't really matter about the colors.

0: is Ariadna. One of my goals is for right now and when I, as I get older, is to like help homeless and poor and kids that don't have food or home to like open a shelter around the world and to help them to get a better education if they don't have a good one because of that they're homeless and poor.
1: Yeah, great goal.
2: My name is Erji. I am 10 years old, and one of my goals is when I grow up to be a zookeeper and help animals that are like sick or just need help.
3: I have a younger sister in Turkey, and she opened an unofficial animal hospital at house, and but she's trying to make it, and she became a veterinarian. Yeah, that's a cool idea. My name is Deniz Akgül, and I'm a visiting scholar from Turkey in the marketing department of business school. And I'm come here to complete my postdoctoral research about the consumers, about LGBT community. Do you have any plans about your college education right now, about animals?
2: I want to go to like the U of I because I've heard they have my dad said at least they have a really good like veterinary class you can take about like so, and then so I want to go to college and get a master's degree in like animal science.
0: Since most of my family live there, I want to go to a college somewhere in Texas because I have a lot of family there. It's a big city, Dallas, there, and I just want to get a lot of experience there.
3: So, what do you think about the homeless? Are you planning something to do with them? Are you do you want to make as a volunteer, as a work anywhere?
0: Well, I want to open up my own shelter there and then go from there, like, open up a shelter there somewhere in Dallas and help people and, like, get my family, because I have a lot of family there, to, like, kind of spread it, like, let people know that there's a shelter open, because I'm not sure if there's a lot of shelters.
3: Yeah, I heard a girl that really think about like that, like you, about the homeless people, and she invented a homeless sleeping bag. Have you ever heard of that? The homeless bag is really thick and really holds people at night. The homeless people can use it freely. And she donates about that, and she invests a company, and the workers are all homeless, and they paid for the production of the homeless coats. So maybe you can make something like that, invest something like that.
0: My Girl Scouts, I have a Girl Scout, and my grandma and my cousin Ayana, we donated coats and hats and gloves to the homeless children because it's kind of getting cold. And we're making quilts, and for Christmas I'm asking for a sewing machine for my grandmother, and so I can sew like clothes and coats and things like that to donate.
4: Work with kids?
5: I did. I worked at the Boys and Girls Club.
4: Hey, which one?
5: The Don Moyer Boys and Girls Club.
4: I go there.
5: Yep. I worked there for about a year. My name is Michelle Jett, and I have two jobs. I work for State Representative Carol Ammons as her chief of staff, and then I also work for her as her campaign manager. So on the chief of staff side, that means that I assist her with legislation, constituent issues, running the district office, but basically anything that comes with being a legislator, which is a huge, huge job that one person could never do on their own. And then on the campaign side, that's actually running her campaign when she's up for re-election, and then also expanding our efforts to elect other progressive candidates to local offices so that we have more of a progressive infrastructure in town.
6: So what do you guys do in your free time then?
7: I watch TV, I play games, I read books.
5: What kinds of books?
0: Like comic books.
5: Comic books, okay.
1: To me, I read books, and I never like to go outside. That's not my thing. Because there's too much books, and I like to read. I like to stay in and read, and I like to do my homework.
5: Okay. What kind of books do you read? What's your favorite, like, what's your preference?
0: Any kind of book.
5: Any kind of book? You'll read anything?
0: Yeah, like, grown-up books. I don't really care what I read, as long as I read.
5: Alright. So what do you guys think you want to do for your careers when you get older? Have you thought about it?
1: I'm going to be a lawyer.
6: Rihanna.
7: I'm going to be like Rihanna.
5: You're going to be a singer? What's your plan for becoming a lawyer? How are you going to do that? Be a lawyer.
1: I gotta, like, take classes.
5: Yeah.
1: Because I gotta get all my grades right.
5: Yep. You have to have good grades. Because you have to take undergraduate first, and then there's this really big test that you have to take.
1: I don't want to go to college.
5: Oh, well, you can't be a lawyer without college. Lots of college. No, it's not.
1: Because my sister went to college, and she had to, and she's the doctor now.
5: Yeah, but college is different because you get to pick classes, so you can pick things that you're really interested in.
1: Ooh, like STEM, reading.
5: Yeah. So, what's your plan for becoming a singer then? How are you going to do that?
7: I'm going to work hard.
5: At what?
7: Singing.
5: Do you do that?
7: I might not sing. I think I want to be a chef more, because I've been cooking since I was just six. And now I just got...
5: What's your favorite thing to make?
7: I like making macaroni and cheese.
5: I love macaroni and cheese. Do you make it, like, from scratch or out of the box?
7: It doesn't matter sometimes. Either way. I made macaroni and cheese from scratch, and I almost burned down the house.

My name's Nicole, and I'm 10 years old. I like to dance, and I like to sing, and I like to meet new people, and I also like to be with my family. I really look up to my mom because I've been with her forever, and I really love her. And my favorite book is Diary of a Wimpy Kid. It's about a boy that he likes to, about how he writes in his diary of everything he does and if he was on a TV show. And the most thing that I like about being a girl is I don't have to care about what people think of me. And when I get older, I hope to be a doctor because my mom was a doctor and I've always wanted to be a doctor. And what I most love about myself is my skin color, and my superpower is making everyone my friend.

0: How was it like when you were a kid?
1: Oh, man. Well, let's see. How old are you two?
0: I'm 10. She's 12.
1: Well, let's see. When I was 10, that would be about 4th grade for me. So that's when Pokemon was getting pretty big. So, I know it's still around these days, but around, like, 1998, 2000, it was, like, kids bringing cards to school, they're playing on their Game Boys, which were about the size of bricks.
2: Yeah, my brother has a Game Boy.
1: Uh-huh. Oh, yeah, these were in black and white, and you couldn't play them in the dark. You had to attach a flashlight to them or turn the light on, or else you were out of luck.
2: Yeah, you wouldn't be able to see a thing.
0: Mm-hmm. Okay, can I ask you a question?
1: Mm-hmm.
0: What was you, like, going through when you was growing up?
3: It was very awkward. I was pretty shy, and I would rather just, like we said, stayed home and read a book. I did sports, but I wasn't very athletic, so that was like, not super fun. I would say, though, when I was growing up, there were a lot less programs like this, there really wasn't a lot of things to, like, introduce girls to different professions or different experiences. It was basically school or sports and Girl Scouts. Those were your few options.
0: Would you go into any group to learn about, like, how to be positive about each other?
3: As a kid, did I?
0: Mm-hmm.
3: I would say we talked about that in the Girl Scouts. About, how to be, like, a good friend and, not be, like, gossipy and catty. Do you know what catty means? It's like where you're intentionally mean to somebody just for the sake of being mean.
4: Yeah, in elementary school, you have an art class, a drama class, a music class.
1: Oh, that's awesome. They're still doing that. At one of, like, my schools, they were trying to cut all those classes and combine them into one, and I had drama and art, and I think actually in 4th grade is when I tried out for band, and I did that from about 5th grade to when I graduated high school.
2: Yeah.
1: A lot of fun. Yeah, I played percussion, drums, bell sets, because I couldn't play anything else. I wanted to be able to play the saxophone, and I was just so confused by it. Which is kind of weird now that I think about it. It's like they're just giving you instruments to try out, and of course you're going to be bad at it. You've never played it before. And I'm like, well, I can hit stuff, but it was honestly a great decision because I love percussion. I still have my bell set, and I'll still play it, even though it's been about 8 years since I've been in, like, an actual, band-type sitting or class. Yeah. And I met a lot of great people.
3: What does empowerment mean to me? Well, to me, empowerment means that someone else is giving you power and authority to do something, which I can't really say I'm a big fan of. I'd rather be the person with the power and the authority, which is why I like working for our state representative, because she has a lot of power and authority. Through her we get to work on introducing legislation, turning it into actual laws in Illinois, making changes that significantly improve people's lives. And we don't have to get anyone's, permission to do that.
1: I was so bad at first. I remember I wanted to drop out because we were trying to learn how to play Jingle Bells. And I'm like, I can't do this. And then I just kind of learned, I always thought about that when I got music that I couldn't play. I'm like, well, I learned how to play Jingle Bells and I wanted to quit bands so I could learn this song. And yeah.

0: So, like you know, I was a military brat. I went to lots of different schools, so I was really, really shy. So because I was so shy, my mother really forced me into theater. And that's a harsh word, so maybe I'll say pushed me, encouraged me greatly to go into theater. So she signed me up for acting classes, dance classes, and voice lessons. And I discovered that I had a little bit of talent, and I wasn't afraid to sing in front of people or dance in front of people. So that's how it all started. I think I was in fourth grade. We were living in New Jersey at the time.
1: So, why do you buy that paint?
2: Because it's cool.
1: Cool. So the marketers first ask you, why do you want to buy this paint? So I want to learn first, why do you buy it? What's your preferences? What's your likes in that paint as a product? So I design it as a marketer. I tell the designers you have to design like for the consumer's preferences. So I first ask the consumers what they want, and then tell the designers how they design it, and then the producers how to produce it. After that, I tell the sellers how do you sell it according to the customer's wishes. And the advertisement department, I tell the advertisers that you should advertise like that. And then I sell it and tell the sellers that you should sell it like that. And after that, I tell the customer services, you have to make the customer service like that. So the marketers plan the whole procedure, not just the selling.
0: So I just finished directing a musical. Well, not a big musical. Parkland College is doing a Charlie Brown Christmas. So that opened Thursday night. And I went Thursday, and I was there Friday night. And one of the things I love about that is all of the little kids in the audience, they talk back during the performance. It's really fun. And then also what we're doing is after the show, we're allowing kids to come up onto the stage and onto the set to take pictures. And on opening night, there was a little boy. He couldn't have been two. And he was coming up the stairs, and he ran to Snoopy, and Snoopy picked him up, and yeah, it was adorable. It was adorable. So yeah, that's the latest project.
3: So, like, you get it, how you ask the customers how they want it, then you tell them, and then they get it just right, and then they sell it, and then you ask the customers how did they like it?
1: Yeah. So you have to like it. I have to produce my product according to your wishes. So I produce like that, so you want to buy the product. That's all. If I produce that product like my preferences, you don't wanna buy it. So I have to learn your preferences first.
0: We were just talking about favorite songs. My song is so old by someone they've never heard of from 1970 something.
4: What was the song?
0: The Need to Be by Esther Satterfield.

Yeah, I think that friendship's one of those things where you, the best way to learn how to be a good friend is, you know, to have a lot of friends and to make mistakes and learn from them.

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She's an early riser. Her makeup the finest chocolate complex like a diver's. Growing pain like deceivers. But the burst worth the complications. Started just friends like Jennifer Anderson. Quickies on lunch breaks on Duran and Habersham. Fell for the pretty neighbor like

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1: She got that body, that body, body, you know I want. She got that body, that body, body, you know I want. She got that body, that body, body, you know I want. She got that body, that body, body, you know I want.
2: Get away at the beach, overseas. You and me, shopping sprees, 40 G's. Don't look at the fee, best thing in life is free. Yeah, I eat, know what

Hey, what up? It's Jaya. You are rocking with me and the best DJ for independent artists, DJ BJ Clark. You are tuning in to my latest single, Conclusion. Hey, DJ BJ Clark, let's get it up there one time.

0: hood on that arguing. 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I'm still sitting here thinking to myself like,
1: darling, we weren't meant to be.
0: Not at all.
1: Goodbye, my love.
0: Farewell.
1: Baby, bluebirds flying wings, oh, so high above.
0: Fairy tale end, this ain't always what.

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I

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1: Hello, Chicago, hello, Chicago, Chicago, Chicago. 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

0: Oh yeah. Ladies and gentlemen, I hope you're still listening. This is Hidden Gems 107.9, Chi-Town, College FM. Next up is a song called I Got You. Ladies, grab your man. And fellas, hold your ladies close. Yeah, it's about that time.
1: Brock.

0: Hello?
1: Hey, it's me.
0: Hey, girl.
1: Hey, what you doing?
0: Just getting off work. Where you at?
1: I'm on the way.
0: That's what I like to hear. Miss you.
1: Did you?
0: Yeah.
1: Yeah, I did too.
2: What you say, you want a hit philosophy? This a hit. Take that to the bank, baby. You want us to get into some radio action? This that. Let's rock.

money from a tree. This real life storybook we wrote said, you are the beauty and I am the beast. It's like needle in a haystack, a diamond in a rough.

Glory, glory. Every time I think about you, credit where credit's due. Perfection when God made you. My friends are jealous of the card I drew. Say, sometimes, baby, it's even hard for me to choose. Go. 1, 2, 3, 4. I wrote another song, baby, just for you to sing along.

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Hello again, everyone, and welcome back to the Prison Justice Show. For a brief recap of what we talked about last time, we looked at the coldly calculated motivations of researchers that used incarcerated populations as medical guinea pigs. Again, we looked back at that archetypical case of the Stateville Penitentiary malaria experiment that was conducted during World War II. So that was like the main model that we worked off of in the last few times. So the basic idea from there, again, very briefly, was that we tend to care more about people that are, you know, more visible to us. And in a world where we become increasingly connected to those in our circles, we also end up becoming more disconnected to those outside. And places like prisons have always been majorly disconnected from the rest of the world, right? It's not like you think of prisons as a hub for people to go in and out and communicate really well. And prisons often act as a kind of black box, where we know that, you know, people go in and come out, but we don't really have a great idea about what exactly is going on inside. Nor can we really ever get a great look at it ourselves. Well, you know, for the average person. And within prisons, to unethical medical researchers, there's an easily controllable population of individuals with little room for some kind of statistical or research error. With that as a very brief recap of last time, let's get into today's episode. So today I want to start talking about the prison industrial complex through a variety of brief episodes. So the idea of a prison industrial complex really started to take hold when the war on drugs began with Reagan in the early 70s. The incarcerated population went from 250,000 roughly in 1940 to about 350,000 in 1971. So basically, in a period of 30 years, the prison population went up by 100,000 people. After the war on drugs was declared, in the next 30-year period, it jumped up to 2 million. So compare that pre-war on drugs period, where 30 years, 100,000 increase, to 30 years later, and it's about 1.7 million of an increase in prison population. So it's not some kind of like organic, normal, you know, increase in prison population just based on the overall population growing or anything like that. So there are a lot of monetary driving forces for this, right? It's clearly not like some kind of natural progression. And monetary driving forces for a prison industrial complex include factors that we've talked about before. You have money being funneled into surveillance companies, you have the use of prison labor as a cheap resource, you have hefty contracts for substandard medical and nutritional care, and so on. So now with that as a very brief primer on what this idea is, well, today we aren't going to talk so much about it on that specific of a level. We will next time, but today instead, I wanted to talk more abstractly about the idea of freedom, because that's essentially what's underlying the prison industrial complex to begin with. So freedom is a concept that's thoroughly intertwined not only with the lives of incarcerated people, but with every single one of us, you know, as should be obvious. This is probably a pretty non-controversial statement. So freedom is a deeply important concept to pretty much all of us, even if we don't completely agree on what that freedom is. And as a national identity, it's so important to us that we call our enemies, oftentimes you'll see them used as like enemies to freedom, regardless of the veracity or lack thereof of that statement. I'm not saying that when we say that we're right. And the other thing is that as a country, we routinely laud ourselves as being the freest country on the planet. Again, truthfulness not included. And on the other hand, we actually will constantly make comparisons to people that are in prison when we conjure up images of what isn't free. So for example, most of us are really familiar with comparing the lack of freedom that you have as a teenager to something like prison. You know, it's not really uncommon for a teenager to complain to their parents that they're basically being kept at home like it's a prison. And the point there isn't really the accuracy of the statement, but rather that for the most part, we generally acknowledge that the antithesis of freedom that we have here is imprisonment, that this is kind of completely on the other side of the spectrum. And especially imprisonment in our own jails and prisons, and I think that's an interesting distinction to be made, that when we talk about what's the opposite of freedom here, we don't say it's, oh, being in jail in the Middle East or in Europe or something like that. Again, not to say that that would be the right reaction
I think very much so we should focus on our spectrum of freedom here and, you know, worry about where we can work within that space. But it's still interesting that we do realize that essentially the other side of the freedom spectrum is right here at home. We don't try to, like, outsource that ideologically, which we do with some other concepts. So, as a culture, we generally do acknowledge that. And this may all seem obvious, right? It may seem like, you know, hey, you're just saying really obvious stuff, but I think it's a very important distinction to be made. And the reason is this. Many of us see the spectrum of freedom as sliding from that one end, prisons, to the other end on the outside. Like, we like to think of ourselves as being, like, you know, truly free if we consider people in prisons to be, like, truly not free. Now, obviously, this is an admittedly simplistic interpretation, but I think it works to describe that thought process. But here's the thing, though, when I say that, and this is where we'll start to get a bit weird. None of us are truly free, and I don't just mean something like, oh yeah, we have to pay loans or mortgages or something, or we're dependent on our bosses or companies continuing to pay us or governments or whatever. That's not the weird kind of freedom I'm talking about. So I'm talking about, like, the purest kind of freedom, which is the ability to do whatever you want. And by this, I mean, like, whatever, okay? So, for example, as free of a human being as you can be, you know, even if you had everyone operating to your beck and whim, doing whatever you wanted, you can never fly like a bird can. You can simulate it all you want, sure. You can get on a plane and functionally do something pretty similar, but no matter how hard you try, you're not going to spontaneously sprout feathers, and flapping your arms about isn't going to do much to save you from a long fall if you decide to, you know, walk off a cliff. So there's some things here that are inherent to us as human beings that limit our freedom to begin with. So when we talk in normal conversations about being free or freedom, we all inherently acknowledge that we're talking about some kind of limited or reasonable freedom, right? Like, when we talk about freedom in the U.S., we don't talk about, you know, the freedom to, again, flap our arms and fly into the sky. That doesn't really factor into it. And it's important to figure out what the freedom that we're all talking about is. It's very important because the lack of that specific freedom that we all kind of inherently have some agreement on, you know, it's not the freedom you can, again, like, you can fly in the air, but it's not the lack of freedom that's in prison. So the lack of that specific freedom that we all think that we enjoy on the outside determines the conditions that we make for incarcerated people. Because incarceration is basically like whatever we have on the outside, we don't want people to have on the inside. I'm not saying that is a good thing. I'm saying that is essentially how our prison system has shaped up to be. And it's by looking at these specific freedoms that we can start to see just how deeply wrong something like the prison industrial complex is. So for that, let's look at some of the freedoms that an adult can reasonably expect to enjoy. Or rather, at some scenarios. Let's say you just graduated with a degree, and you're choosing a field to work in. You have some job offers, actually from a few different places. You know, look at you go. And you're looking through the places that you interviewed at. You know, company A looked good, but then you found out that they funded or sponsored some horrific thing or another, you know, like companies like, for example, Nestle do. And now you're looking more at company B. You're looking at company A and you're deciding, oh, they're right out. You don't want to help them do horrible things. You don't want to be a part of that. You have a bunch of different job offers and you don't want to be anywhere near something as malicious as company A. So you have a few freedoms there. You have the freedom to choose what company you want to work for, but you also have the freedom to pick your battles. Remember that you had multiple job offers in this first scenario, so let's imagine a slightly different scenario where it's been months of job hunting, and you finally get the one offer, but this time the only offer you have is from company A. Now, you don't want to work for them, and certainly you acknowledge that what they do is morally reprehensible, but, well, you're starving, and you need to do something about it, so you end up working for them. See, here you still had the freedom to choose what company you wanted to work for. Nobody forced you to work at company A, you know, no one, like, handcuffed you and said, ah, you have to come work here. But you didn't have the freedom to pick your battle. You weren't reasonably able to say no, since the alternative was, in this scenario, starvation. As a quick note, please realize that this is a mental exercise. I'm not passing judgments or
passing a lack of judgment on anyone in a similar situation, since my personal evaluation of such a scenario would be much different based on each person's case. So, you know, based on, like, for me personally, for some people, I might actually say, no, it's a terrible thing you just did there. Even if you were starving, and for other people, I might say, no, that's reasonable considering your scenario. So again, main point there is just that's not me trying to make it personal at all. So anyways, back to the point. So in that second scenario that we just talked about, you had one reasonable choice to make, you know, and you essentially had to make it. You didn't feel good about it, but you figure that will be an issue to figure out after your stomach stops killing you. Now, this is kind of similar to the situation in prisons, but not exactly. So it's similar that many incarcerated people will have to do work to get any kind of basic luxury. That's like how previously we've talked about them needing to purchase books to read at exorbitant prices and degradingly low wages while they're in prison. So the similarity to appreciate is that the scenario is driving the consent behind what's going on there. That's to say, there's not some kind of inherent love for the work, there's no inherent love for the company or the situation or anything. It's basically you're in a tough situation and you're doing what you quote-unquote have to. And again, this is true for most of us, right? Most of us don't get to pick exactly what we want to work and exactly where we want to make our moral stands and so on and so forth. It's essentially a gradient. But a big difference when we talk about incarcerated people is that if we're talking about you and me, you can always walk away from your scenario. You know, if you find out that your boss literally wants you to kill someone, you can say, hell no, and you can leave. I'm not going to say that you're going to be, like, it's going to be super hunky-dory for you after you just quit your job in the middle of nowhere, but, you know, again, if your boss is telling you to kill someone, please do that. But in prison, you can't exactly do that because your entire scenario is the hell no situation, especially when you look at the ramifications of the prison industrial complex. So for example, let's say that you've been incarcerated and you find out that the surveillance company responsible for your prison has been illegally storing tapes and recordings of you. You can't exactly just leave, right? You can't just walk out the door once you decide that it's messed up. Rest assured, it is messed up. You don't have the freedom to make a moral judgment in an immoral situation. If you wanted to help others like yourself, you know, say your fellow incarcerees, by drawing attention to this injustice, you're going to have a very hard time actually getting something to happen from, like, a legal perspective and a realistic perspective. And what I'm talking about here isn't a hypothetical. This is actually the real thing that we talked about during our episode on prison phone calls through Securus and other providers. And the thing about prison is that this whole scenario becomes exceedingly perverse in the process. And this is because of the idea of a prison industrial complex. And the idea of a prison industrial complex is, you know, it's pretty much in the name. Instead of prison being a rehabilitatory sector, it becomes an industry. It becomes profit-driven. It means that people are looking to cash in while helping out as little as possible. And it means that there's a vested interest in keeping the industry going. And what's particularly perverse about it is that as an incarcerated person, it's by your own hands that you're essentially forced to choke yourself. You know, if we look at something like the military-industrial complex, which I'm not going to get too much into the details of because it's kind of outside of our scope, if you look at the military-industrial complex, at pretty much any reasonable point, a soldier could say, hey, I don't want to be a part of this anymore. I'm going to quit. Now, I know you can't do it, like, during some operation or whatever, but realize that you do have, in general, you have a pretty big capacity to quit. And that's in a complex where you decide that you, as the aggressor, don't want to do further harm to people or to the aggressed. But when you're an incarcerated person, you're not just the aggressed pawn. You are the aggressor as well, and it's a very weird scenario to be in. So what I mean by that is, your existence is what feeds the industry, you know, after all, and they have a vested interest in making sure that your existence continues, but not your existence in general, not your existence as a person, but your existence as a prisoner. And so not only are you stripped of the freedoms that the example person we talked about had earlier, the one with the job and, you know, picking where they wanted to go, but you as an incarcerated person are forced to engage in your own subjugation.
And very importantly, you're forced to engage in the subjugation to a degree that's overwhelming and permeates into your very existence. You know, it's not like you get to go home at the end of your workday, you know, and get to take a break or whatever. And again, my point about this is on a systemic level. You know, people's personal experiences will vary, obviously. Some people will not have had such a terrible experience, and some people will have had worse ones that I'm talking about here. And what I think is that when most people think about the lack of freedom that an imprisoned person has, we don't tend to think about that lack of freedom as being so invasive and unnervingly coordinated by entities that benefit from your imprisonment. We like to think of it as essentially a timeout for grown-ups, where they get a punishment for their crimes, they learn to do better, and they come back out all fixed up. But the reality is that in this scenario, the people putting you in timeout don't really want you to come out of the timeout, and they actually get paid to keep you in there. And so what you come up with isn't some kind of temporary restriction on freedom as a condition of imprisonment, but rather you get this dominating negative freedom. And that's a negative freedom in which you are actively choking the life out of yourself, in which your existence as a prisoner is really set up by the system, not so that you really leave prison and get to be all good and all, but so that you kind of stay there. And that's the idea behind the prison industrial complex, in that it's essentially a cycle where the whole point is for the industry to funnel more people into the system so that they could profit more from that same system. It's essentially the same idea as the military industrial complex, but again, localized to prisons. And the main idea here, to simplify it, is it's the difference between not being able to do what you want to do and actively being forced to do something that you don't want to do and something that harms you. And psychologically and, you know, realistically, that leads to a ton of terrible consequences, which I'll leave as a not-so-fun exercise for you to interpret. So with that being said, we'll leave our show here for today. Next time, we'll talk more about the prison industrial complex and transition from more of the weird philosophical stuff, which, to be clear, I'm not an expert or anything on. Listen to me at your own risk. And we'll transition from that stuff to some more historical and grounded material, which is probably...

Oh yes, that was Let Freedom Ring. Let it ring, everyone. Let freedom ring. Let it lift your spirits, because that's what we need now. We need our spirits lift. We need to regain. Sorry about that. We just kind of got off on the wrong side. I guess I was rubbed the wrong way this afternoon. But anyway, as I was saying, we need to have our spirits lifted, and that's what I try to do every week, is to lift our spirit with music and sometimes with my words, and hopefully they help a little bit. You know, like I said, I'm just a little country girl trying to live in this world. But anyway, yes, I just want to say good afternoon to everyone and hope that you're doing okay in the situation, in this climate, in this darkness that's over us. Just not one race of people, but all races of people are being affected by this dark cloud. In this mist of uncertainties. So I just want to just tell you, just let us stick together and try to change things, because we can change things as a people. So if we can just stay together, love one another, and, you know, sometimes it's hard to love some people, but, you know, you just got to do what you got to do. You got to keep on keeping on and try to love them anyway. And with that said, I would like to thank God for another day's journey. I know there's some people that has gone on, and I just want to let you know that my condolence and my heart goes with you. I just had a friend of mine pass away, and I just want to say to the family, just keep on keeping on and keep on believing in God, and He will show you the way out of your darkness, out of your sadness, out of your heart being heavy. It says when you are crying and your heart is in anguish, God will wipe away your tears. Jesus will help you with His mercy and His grace. So just keep the faith, because in prayer changes things. And when death comes and nothing make you understand, just lay your burdens down on the foot of the Savior, and He will lead you, He will guide you, and He will let your heart become light again. So just grieve, but don't grieve when it takes over you. Don't bury your grief within your spirit. I know it's hard, but just rely on the power of God, and He will bring a brighter day to you. But like I said, grieve, but don't bury yourself in grieving. And with that said, I know that I'm kind of out of sequence this afternoon, but that's okay. It's the same message, but on a different time, you know. I usually try to do things, do my show in order, but sometimes, you know, you just have to change it up a little bit to make it interesting. But anyway, I would also like to wish everyone a happy birthday or anniversary, or if you've had a baby, I'll say congratulations. You had a birthday, I'll say happy birthday. You had some good things that happened in your life today. Good. Your accomplishment is good.

But anyway, I would like maybe next week read some important stuff, some things that will hopefully lift your spirit. And I would also like to introduce you next week to this young lady, Sherita Smith, who is from Springfield, Illinois. She's doing great things there. And I'll introduce you to her next week. I'll read some things that she's doing. She's doing beautiful things there in Springfield. And we have become friends, and I really care for her, and I love her. She's such a beautiful person. So with that said, I'd like to just give a shout-out to the station. 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This is Miss Marilyn. We'll be bringing you music and words of life. So with that said, I would like to, you know, we all know the Staple Singers, and I ran across, a friend of mine gave this to me, and it's a CD of Mavis Staples, and she's still making music. I don't know. This one was, in 2025, and it's pretty. It is sort of a real touching CD. At least it was touching to me, and I would like to share this with you. And one other thing. The art show came out really good. I had some people there. It wasn't as many as I had hoped, but it's better that, I mean, they were interesting people. They were happy. They were interested in my art, and I got a lot of good compliments. I didn't get any negative comments, which would have been okay, you know, because once you get negative input, that makes you know that you're doing something right, and that makes you get better at what you do. And it's not a personal thing, it's just what other people think, and it's okay, especially when I'm okay with criticism. You know, at first I didn't take criticism well, but now criticism for me is a stepping stone to making myself a better artist. But I sometimes will take the criticism and work with it. And if I don't like it, I won't. And I'd also like to thank all of the people that helped me set up the art show. I'd like to thank everyone that helped me set it up. And as I said, I'm going to be taking it down on the 29th, which is next Tuesday. So if you get a chance to get out to see it before I get it down, that would be great. So I don't know if you've ever seen 200 and I'm sorry, I got distracted again. Well, just bear with me for a minute or two, and I will be back with you. Well, here I am. I'm back. So anyway, I don't know. Today, this afternoon is kind of off a little bit, but I'm okay. Like I said, I was not feeling very well a couple of days ago, but so maybe that's it. But anyway, I hope that you're enjoying the show so far. But I would like to get back to Mavis Staples. I like to play the songs that she has produced. And like I said, they're songs that I think that really get you to thinking and make you feel pretty good, you know. So with that said, I'd like to play this for you. It's good. Here we go. This one is called Chicago.

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The next rendition is called Human Mind. 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Yes, yes, yes. 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

0: show. 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I hope that you enjoyed Mavis Staple, because I think that CD was really meaningful, except like Beautiful Strangers. I mean, we meet strangers every day, and some strangers that we meet are beautiful. They talk to you and they have a conversation, and that's good. And Sad and Beautiful World. This is a sad and beautiful world. People make it sad, and people also make it beautiful. So we do have a sad and beautiful world. So let us live in it like we love one another. We need to love one another to bring it back to the state of beautifulness. And the human mind can do this if we just all get our minds and put it together and think on one accord and find a solution to what is going on, so we can bring back joy again, so we can bring back a happiness and not fear our neighbors and our acquaintance and hide ourselves in our homes. The human mind can do this. And we all have had hard times. So we have to try and get through these hard times, because we've gotten through harder times than this. Not just this. We've gotten through just so much. So we can get through this. And the song Godspeed. God is helping us. But he's not rushing us, but he's trying to let us know that we need to slow down, because we're going too fast. We're missing out on so much. We're letting things just pass us by. We're letting conversations pass us by. We're letting togetherness pass us by. We're almost letting humanity pass us by. So we have to get back to where we were. I mean, like I say, some things were great and other things was not great, you know, and we all understand what that is. And once we admit and bring it up front, we will have peace. Like she said, we got to have peace, because no one can live in this chaotic situation, this chaotic storm every single day. There's always something different going on. There's always some changes made. We're always being hit by something that is just not real. It doesn't seem real, but it is. But we all need to have peace. And the only way to get peace is to have a satisfied mind. And with a satisfied mind, we can reach that goal of being at peace. I mean, not just one person. We all need to work together to get our minds satisfied. And we have to kind of keep our minds together. We have to watch ourselves. We have to not let our minds get all confused. Like that one song says, human mind. We got human minds and we can figure out things. But we got to do it together. We can't just let one person, two people. We have to come together. This is a world. This is not, there's a saying that no man is an island. We're not islands. We are human beings. We are the world. We need to act like we're the world. We need to love one another like we're in the world. We are not men without an island. So with that said, I would tell everyone that I hope that you would you will have a great afternoon and that you will enjoy yourself. I know that there were some complications with my CD this afternoon, and I apologize for that. But I do hope that you enjoy Mavis Staples, because she did, I think the songs that she was singing was great. It was just fit into our days now. And I hope that you did enjoy it. So with that said, I'd like to just play Cherish the Day. And that would be, if I can get this CD to acting right. But anyway, I enjoyed coming to you today and playing with you, Marvis Staples. And I hope you felt better and you got something out of what she was talking about. So enjoy. If I can get this correct. So anyway, I've
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1: Mastermind.
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0: I wasn't just talking.
1: Nah, I proved it.
0: Did it when it hurt? Did it when alone? Did it when broke? Did it all on my own?
1: Wide rooms got comfortable. Empty areas felt home. Wrote plans and notes. I hesitated on most. Phone glued in my hand. Checking live screens and refreshing. Finally put it down, fought the earth to check, getting back to these ribs.

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My rooms got comfortable, empty areas felt home. Wrote plans and notes, I hesitated on most. Phone looted my hand, checking live screens and refreshing. 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
1: Hey, what up? It's Jaya. You are rocking with me and the best DJ for independent artists, DJ BJ Clark. 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Rock with us.

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I've been thinking about some things. I feel like hindering my growing. I know you got some time. I really just need consulting. I've been running through these pastures, ducking churches and pastors, laying on these pallets, tweaking records in the lab, bruh. Feeling mad stuck. 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I know the deck is stacked, but so what? 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

0: Oh yeah. Ladies and gentlemen, I hope you're still listening. This is Hidden Gems 107.9, Chi-Town, College FM. Next up is a song called I Got You. Ladies, grab your man. And fellas, hold your ladies close. Yeah, it's about that time.
1: Rock me, baby.

0: She got that body, that body, body, you know I want. She got that body, that body, body, you know I want. She got that body, that body, body, you know I want. She got that body, that body, body, you know I want.
1: Get away at the beach, overseas. You and me, shopping sprees, 40 G's. 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
1: Someone gonna slide.
0: Yeah.

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0: Free.
1: Nothing like being.
0: Talking about that word.
1: Nothing like
0: you know
1: being
0: what I mean?
1: Free, yo.
0: Revelation.

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1: Mastermind.
2: Hello. What good? What you back? I'm just chilling right now. I can't call it. What you got going? Oh, for real? Alright, I come pick you up then. Oh, you want some Southern style flavor tonight, huh?

0: thought I wasn't just talking. I proved it. I wasn't just talking.
1: I proved it.
0: Did it when it hurt? Did it when alone? Did it when broke? Did it all on my own?
1: Five rooms got comfortable. Empty areas felt home.
0: Wrote plans and notes. I hesitated on most.
1: Phone glued in my hand.
0: Checking live screens and refreshing. Finally put it down, fought the earth to check, getting back to these ribs.

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Did it when it hurt, did it when alone, did it when broke, did it all on my own. Five rooms got comfortable, empty areas felt home. Wrote plans and notes, I hesitated on most. Phone glued in my hand, checking live screens and refreshing. 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

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On the word of meditating. 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I'm getting visions on the daily. This ain't superstition. Nah, nah, this ain't superstition. 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